0: Scientists repeatedly cautioned there was limited data on safety and efficacy in humans. These peptides are not approved drugs. They are promoted widely online for uses like injury recovery, muscle growth, and more. The final decision is up to the FDA, which typically follows the panel's recommendations. Will Stone, NPR News.
1: SpaceX's Starship rocket has blasted off on another test flight, this time carrying 20 of the most advanced Starlink communication satellites. The launch came a week after a last-second abort. It's the 13th flight of the world's biggest and most powerful rocket. NASA is counting on Starship as a lunar lander for the Artemis Moon program. 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
5: 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I'm Connor Thomas with your local news on The Local View. Across Wasatch County, locals commemorated the 1847 arrival of Latter-day Saints in Utah Territory with parades, picnics, and stories from the past. KPCW's Grace Dorfler reports from this year's Pioneer Day festivities.
6: With sack races, trout fishing, and hot air balloon rides, Wasatch County families turned out in force for Pioneer Day. In Charleston, locals and visitors alike spent the holiday listening to live music, browsing local vendors' stands, and admiring an antique car show. Peggy McKenzie is a lifelong Charleston resident. She's been a quilter for 2 decades, and this year she made a patriotic-themed quilt for the town auction.
7: The committee came to me first and said, Are you going to make a quilt for the auction I did last year? Mm-hmm. And she said, if you are, we'd really like it to be the 250-year. So I seen that panel at a fabric store, and I just thought that'll work out good.
6: She spent hours creating a quilt that depicts the founders signing the Declaration of Independence. In Wallsburg, families lined Main Street for the annual parade. A wagon labeled Mormon Trail 1847 rolled by, and horses clopped past with hooves painted red, white, and blue. Heber resident Lizzie Powell brought her young children to enjoy the festivities.
8: On my father's mom's side, so my grandma's side, there's a lot of pioneers that came in, and so we're going to go home after this and go learn about them.
6: In Heber City, the Daughters of the Utah Pioneers marked the holiday by displaying a restored 1896 flag. It flew over the Heber Tabernacle the day Utah became a state. Latter-day Saint pioneers arrived in the Salt Lake Valley on July 24, 1847. It was another decade before pioneers began making settlements in the Heber Valley. Grace Dorfler, KPCW News.
5: The 120-unit Ascent Park City condominium complex has changed hands. It has sat unfinished for years in the Frostwood Village area of Canyons Village at Park City Mountain. Ocoa Capital bought the Ascent Park City at auction Wednesday. The company says in Summit County records that Wolfgram defaulted on a $30 million loan last October. The records also show Ocoa credited $24 million in outstanding debt toward the purchase, not additional cash. It's unclear if there were other bids. The Park City-based private credit group is working on plans to complete the Ascent, says partner Jason Meyer. Wolfgram, a Texas-based private equity firm, was founded in 2021, the same year that the Canyons Village Management Association says the Ascent broke ground. In 2022, it purchased the Waldorf Astoria Hotel for an undisclosed sum. The hotel remains in operation, but will lose its luxury Hilton branding next year. Real estate agent Wayne Levinson, who sells properties at the Waldorf, said in a February news release the hotel would most likely adopt different upscale branding sometime after April 2027. A new Waldorf Astoria is slated to open at Deer Valley Resort's East Village base in 2028. In other news, Park City resident Jen Drummond stood on top of North America's highest peak with her son last month, setting her second world record. KPCW's Leslie Thatcher has what's next for the family.
9: Jen Drummond completed her Project Climb Higher on June 1st of 2023 when she became the first woman to climb the second highest mountain on each continent. On June 18th of this year, she added another milestone, becoming the first woman to climb both the tallest and second tallest mountains on every continent after reaching the summit of Denali. After completing the 7 second summits, Drummond realized she only needed 3 more peaks to earn the second record. 2 of them could be climbed with some of her children.
10: So I said, okay, let's do this. We went to Mont Blanc. Jacob and Joe and Jonathan summited that with me. I flew to Russia, grabbed one real quick there, Elbrus, and then came home. And Jacob and I headed up to Denali and had a great, great experience.
9: Drummond is pragmatic about the accomplishment, saying the records matter less than the opportunity they've given her to inspire others.
10: It gave me a platform to help other people stop postponing life and live your some days list, which we all have.
9: Looking back, she says the most technical climb was Dik Tau in Russia. The most mentally demanding mountain was her final one, Denali. Drummond doesn't have another major climbing challenge planned for now. Instead, she says she'll begin checking off the family's someday adventures with her children. The first is taking all 7 of her children, including her 13-year-old twins, to climb Mount Kilimanjaro, Africa's highest peak. Leslie Thatcher, KPCW News.
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12: 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Woohoo! It's Fresh Track Friday, which means we get to hear new music added to the playlist at the top of every hour as a Friday Fresh Track. There's a new EP out from Leon Bridges titled Happiness Anytime Part 1. It was released last week, and it's the first installment of what will be a full album to come out in late September. The new tracks on the EP are imbued with the rhythms and communal sensibilities of Jamaican dancehall culture. This is Light the Way, and it's brand new from Leon Bridges.

0: And welcome back to The Local View. I'm Claire Wiley, and all of you listeners out there are going to be thrilled to know that in our midst right now, we have Exposé, and they are going to be performing at Concerts on the Slopes this coming Saturday. We have Jeanette, Ann, and Joy with us.
1: Good to be here. Thank you for having us.
0: I'm going to have you introduce yourself a little bit more and the part that you play in the group. So, Jeanette, let's start with you.
1: Okay. Hello. My name is Jeanette Girado. And the part I play in this group is one of the lead vocalists, because we're all lead vocalists. We are the original three from the very first album, believe it or not.
0: Amazing. Anne?
2: Yes. My name is Anne Curlis, and I also am a member of the group, one of three singers. I am also the CFO, CEO, and head of human resources. All titles that I gave myself, which are completely untrue. But yeah, really happy to be here.
0: Well, I love that. And sometimes I actually ask the question of who's the comedian in the group? Who is the cat herder? And it sounds like you're the cat herder in the group.
2: Yeah, and it is like herding cats. I love that you just said that.
0: Oh, that's so great. Joy,
1: hey,
0: tell us about
1: it,
0: you.
1: Watch it.
3: Oh, I'm a singer too. I sing with these ladies. I've been singing with them since the beginning of time, it feels like. We thought it might last a few months, but over a few decades. So I just love making people happy. And when we sing, the whole crowd sings with us and they have so much fun. We bring them back to, you know, those times when you didn't have to worry about things. And so it's like kind of, I call that the job description, I guess, you know, just cheering people up. Making them remember the good times, you know?
0: I was just talking with Don Barnes from 38 Special, and he said that one of his favorite things is that when you are collectively together at a concert or live music, everything kind of falls away, and you're so in the moment, and you're so together as a group. So I love that you said that, because live music does bring so much joy, and you are going to be lighting up our mountains here in Park City, and we cannot wait for it. I did want to point out that you made history as the first girl group to land 4 top 10 hits from your debut album.
2: That's correct.
1: That is correct, right. I know, sometimes I read that because it often follows in our biography or when you're reading about the group. And I read that line and I think, wow, I can't believe that that happened to us. That was, and it was such a whirlwind then, as you can imagine. So I don't know if we were actually paying attention to any sort of records that we were breaking. But, you know, now that we've moved on in life and we look back on that, and it just amazes me that we were able to accomplish that.
0: Well, it is an incredible accomplishment, and it is hard to say that you're the first of anything anymore. So to be able to have pioneered that, you've been singing together for all these decades. People know these lyrics. They love these lyrics. What's going through your minds when you are up there on stage and people are just fully enveloped in what you're doing?
3: Well, it's called chemistry, and no matter what's going on in our lives, and we've said this before, but it's the truth. We're like three sisters. Sometimes we argue, we don't see eye to eye. And sometimes it's right before a show and we get up on stage and it's tears. It's this energy. It's this incredible feeling. I could have never done this with two other women. And I think that's what the audience feels as well. You know, we're three original members of a group for 40 years. That accounts for quite a bit. Like you said, and it honestly, we are honored every time we get on that stage. As Anne always says, we have the best seat in the house, you know?
0: I love that.
3: Because we get to see everyone enjoying themselves. And what a great job. I mean, if you want to call it that, it really is magical, you know?
0: And let's roll back a little bit. And I'm curious from all of you, how you got started. How did each of you really begin this musical path? So I'll start with you, Jeanette.
1: As far back as I can think about growing up and being in my family and, you know, being a young child in my house, always singing. I mean, you can ask my sisters, they will tell you all the painful memories they have of them asking me a question and me singing back the answer. I mean, that's how disgusting I was. So it was just always in me. It really was. And then it just progressed. You know, you go to school and you join the choir. And, you know, in high school, I joined my first band. It just seemed like not only the right thing to do, but it's almost like in my blood. I know when I'm singing in the studio or on stage or anything to do with music, it's where I'm supposed to be.
0: And what were some of your biggest influences?
1: Probably Barbra Streisand, Linda Ronstadt, Ella Fitzgerald. Grew up just singing all of their stuff. Karen Carpenter.
0: That's great. And Anne, tell us about how it all began for you.
2: I think I always wanted to be a singer. And that really started when I was, this is going to sound so funny, but I was in Girl Scouts.
3: Yeah.
2: And went away to summer camp. And I was enamored by the camp counselors that would sing at the campfire and play their guitar. And I just, yeah, that's what I want to do. And so I learned to play guitar at the time. I was really young. I just felt good when I sang. I had sort of this natural vibrato when I was little, and then just kept pursuing it through high school. And I had a really unique situation where I was part of what they call the rock ensemble in my Miami Beach Senior High School, which gave us the opportunity to perform in front of audiences and sing, you know, songs, well-known songs of the time. And I pursued it even into college. So I went to University of Miami and I was a jazz vocal major. My dad said, who is a physician, "And I don't think you're cut out to be a starving artist." And I'm like, "Oh, I think you're right about that." So I pivoted and I was a music major with a minor in business, University of Miami. Ironically, I actually, as I was coming to my graduation, I wanted to work at a record company. I'm like, "Well, this is great. It's business, it's music." And I applied to Arista Records. I was denied an internship with Arista Records, but as it turned out, that's who we ended up being signed to. In this sort of weird twist of fate, I met Jeanette and Joya and started this journey called Exposé, and here we are.
3: Oh, I didn't know that.
1: Right. I knew that. No, I love that story. You didn't know that?
3: Oh my God.
2: That's crazy.
1: That's one of my favorites.
0: I love that we're learning about each other here on the show. That's fantastic. Joy, tell us your story.
3: Well, I was born in Italy. So there was a lot of music in the house. However, it was like the tarantella, you know, and like all these Italian songs. And we had a piano and my dad would, you know, he didn't really know how to play, but he would always teach me these Italian songs. And so I would sing with him. And then, you know, when I went into kindergarten, I sang Me and My Teddy Bear. It was my big debut. You know, I could sing the whole thing, but I don't think you want to hear it. And then in high school, I had a friend who had this killer band, and he was going to Berkeley for college. And he's like, "They need a lead singer." We were really close. He got me singing. Like, he would just come over and play the piano, and I would just start singing, you know. I never thought of it as a career because I wanted to be a veterinarian. So I end up, I'm like, fine. So we rehearsed in a basement, and then we started playing all over the Tri-County area. That would be the Northeast. And wow, there were lines around the block, and people always came to hear Kickback, and it was a lot of fun. And then I was looking in the Village Voice. I was ready to get out of New Jersey. Sorry, Jersey. And there was this audition for a big sort of a show band, you know, like we had a horn section, we had two drummers and two keyboard players and like five singers. And 8 months in or less, maybe like 6 months in, some dude comes in, hands me a card and says that line that you hear over and over again, "Call me, I'm going to make you a star." And I'm like, "Get out of here," you know. Wasn't interested, but my boyfriend at the time was a DJ, and he had heard about this music that they were talking about, and he's like, "You need to go to this audition." So I ended up singing Let Me Be the One for it, which was not a typical dance song, but I really felt it, and I thought I'd give it a shot. And then I met Jeanette, and then I met Anne, and that shot, that was a real long shot. It's actually still going. I think it's in Asia right now because this isn't stopping at any time soon. People still love the 80s.
0: I love that people still embrace that decade and the music, because you had mentioned something about this earlier. It brings something up in you. You remember where you were. You remember how you felt in that time. And it kind of takes you back to that.
1: I think something that really makes us smile is seeing the fans from the 80s come back and they bring their children with them. And the children know all the music and they know all the words and they're singing along. And that always just blows me away to see that. You know, they come and they introduce their kids, and or the kids will say, our household was filled with your music when we were growing up. And that's just the coolest thing. That makes me happy.
0: And when you met and started singing together, did you know immediately that you had something special, like this was going to gel?
1: At first, when we first met, I think we all respected each other because of our voices. You know, I loved Joy's voice. I loved Anne's voice, which is why I went out to hear her sing that first time. And I came back and reported to Joya, oh, she can sing.
3: Hey!
1: So that was the initial, okay, this is going to be cool. But I do think that being on the road, which happened so fast for us, because it was recording studio and then out on the road almost, I'd say within 2 months, maybe three, rehearsing and getting that first show together. But I think the relationship at that point is when we started knowing that this was really going to work. I mean, yes, we've had our difficult times, but we've been together so long. We know so much about each other. We have so many amazing memories that we've shared, traveling, growing our families, losing some of our families. We've gone through, I mean, just think over the years, how many years has it been? Is it?
2: Girl.
3: More than that.
1: I don't even know. 40.
3: It was 86. It was 86 that I moved 40. Down here and we met.
2: 40. 40.
1: 40.
3: Is, yeah.
1: I'm just saying 38 to take a couple of years off of our age. You guys don't get it.
2: Sorry.
3: No, it was sorry.
1: 40. Okay, 40 years.
3: 40.
1: 40 years and all the life that has happened from the beginning to now is what makes us stand together united, always.
3: When I had my daughter and she came on the road with all of us, I have so many pictures of them holding her and, you know, looking after her. If I had to check the mic and then her on the mic, she's a singer now. We all have musicians. All three of us have musicians, our children.
0: Really?
3: Yes.
0: So the apple didn't fall far from
3: it's
0: the tree.
3: It's so crazy. It is really bizarre, right? I mean,
0: that's phenomenal. Really, well, the talent was passed down and probably absorbing that as you're growing up. Mm. So you have been together for so long. You've been seeing each other through a lot of different stages in life. You are still performing for audiences. Do you have any rituals that you've done for all of these years before or after the show that you have to do?
3: We all hug.
2: Yeah, we all hug. Yeah. You know, we just kind of pull together, give each other a hug. I mean, the way I feel is it's like a level of comfort that I also can't describe. I mean, when we're on stage, I'm like, it's like I could be in my living room. This is where I'm supposed to be with my with my partners that I adore so much. And there's this, I don't know, it's just a level of comfort is the word to describe it. And we really do enjoy each other, respect one another. It's been a great partnership for 40 years.
0: It sounds like it. And I can feel that from you. And you're not only beautiful on the outside, but you're beautiful on the inside. And it sounds like you are very much each other's cheerleaders as well, which I think is really wonderful when you can lift each other up. Is there a song in your lineup that really hits home to you that when you sing it, it still resonates, those lyrics still resonate?
3: All of us get really teary-eyed when we all sing As Long As I Can Dream together. Was that Annie, when Annie sings that song? And there's so many really beautiful harmonies. You know, you just feel that sort of wave. And it's sort of, it really is a feeling. It's like this, just when you're on, you're really on. And it just sort of just ripples through the air. And you can feel this like vibe.
0: What are you most looking forward to being here and Park City, and what can we look forward to with the show?
1: Well, first of all, just being in Utah, because I love Utah. It's one of the most beautiful places in the United States, period. So many of the guys in our band have actually done the concert on the slopes with other bands that they perform with. So they're so excited that we're going there. I mean, it's just such a beautiful place.
2: In terms of the show, I think everybody can expect a really high energy show, but also hearing some of their favorite ballads. So we're really excited.
0: We are thrilled to have Exposé here with Taylor Dayne on Saturday evening. If you haven't gotten tickets, go out and get them now. It's Concerts on the Slopes, and I am just looking forward to being in that audience and being one of those people that sings along with you and feels all that emotional ride with you ladies. And I am just really honored to have the opportunity to talk with you today.
1: Us as well. Thank you so much for making the time. And we're looking forward to seeing you out there. Looking forward to seeing everyone out there. It's going to be a fun night.
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5: In Los Angeles, I'm Kai Rizdahl. It is Friday today. This one is the 24th of July. Good as it always is to have you along, everybody. This has not been, as I think I said a couple of days ago, a week with a whole lot of data in it. But data is not the whole economic ballgame, you know? So we'll have plenty to do for the next 7 minutes or so. Courtney Brown is at Axios. Stacey Vanek Smith is at Bloomberg. Hey, you two.
6: Hi, Kai.
7: Hey, Kai.
5: Stacey, I'm going to start with you, and I'm going to start with the tariffs that went into effect at midnight to replace the tariffs that went away at midnight, blah, blah, blah. We all know the details. Here's the thing. Seems to me now that the tariffs, while impactful on an individual basis and with small businesses and, you know, big businesses, too, they've kind of become like economic wallpaper. Discuss.
6: I think that's a good point. It does seem like the tariffs are dead, long live the tariffs situation, for sure. I think the difference is, though, for consumers right now. I think consumers are in a very different place. We got numbers from the Tax Foundation that in 2025, tariffs cost households about $1,000. I think with high gas prices, inflation continuing to climb, wages not keeping up with inflation, I think consumers are just in an increasingly difficult situation trying to pay for things. And I think that $1,000, which is expected to be more this year, is really starting to change for consumers and businesses. I think maybe we're going to get close to hitting a wall here pretty soon.
5: Well, so Courtney, on that subject, not necessarily of the wall, but what it's doing, we are all kind of still now subject to the president's whims, right? I mean, these tariffs that went into effect at 12:01 this morning, they can be changed now at the president's discretion now that the investigations have been done. So there's not a lot of certainty coming our way.
7: Yeah, let me tell you something about wallpaper, Kai. If it's ugly and if it's loud, it can be pretty distracting, right? And I think that's maybe how some of my sources would characterize tariffs, right? They, as you say, have become a backdrop, but it's very clear. If we learned anything this week, it is that the president is committed to carrying out his tariff agenda. He has had a couple outs. He could have backtracked. No, he decided to double down. I also want to give a shout out to My sources, several of which told me that President Trump wouldn't dare to double down on tariffs with the backdrop of the Middle East conflict. No, there's no way he would do that. It's too much uncertainty. He's got the oil shock, and that's driving up prices. No, he wouldn't double down on tariffs. He is going to double down on tariffs. And so if you had any doubt, this week shows you that they are very serious about their trade agenda.
5: Stacey, the next bullet item on my list of things to talk to you about says, just back to what Courtney said, the bullet point literally is oil question mark, war question mark.
6: That's pretty much a good sum up of 2026 so far.
5: You know.
6: Yeah, I mean, listen, oil is just another tough situation. We got some pretty promising inflation numbers earlier this month.
5: Yep,
6: and
5: yep.
6: Now it seems like Strait of Hormuz is closed again. Oil's back up around $90 a barrel. As you've talked about so many times on the show, oil prices seep into everything. So that is just not good news for consumers or for businesses. It just seems like we're in a real holding pattern here. Every time it seems like there's progress and things are about to come to a conclusion, we're right back where we started.
5: All right. But Courtney, look, the economy, generally speaking, right? And look, people are stressed. There's a low hire labor market, but the economy is growing. There's going to be a recession at some point, but it's not coming tomorrow. All things considered, you know, not terrible.
7: Not terrible if you're like me and you spend a lot of time looking at lines on a chart go down or go up. But I think, you know, to Stacey's point about the way that the consumers are feeling out there in the real economy, I think it's gnarly, right? And I think it continues to confound me how well the economy is doing on, you know, an indicator basis. We just got jobless claims that showed the lowest or the fewest claims since, you know, the late 1960s. That's crazy. Yeah. But consumer sentiment is in the dumps. People are unhappy. And so, you know, what are the economic effects of that? Do we get to the point where consumers start to pull back? Hasn't happened right yet, but doesn't mean it won't happen.
5: Right. Although I will say we have been looking for I won't speak for you two, have been looking for consumers to pull back for a good long while now. And yet we say we're cranky as all get out when the University of Michigan comes and says, how is your sentiment? How do you feel? And yet we keep spending money, right, Stacey? That's the consumer reality in this economy.
6: It has been very strange to watch. I keep thinking, okay, here's when the other shoe's going to drop. Exactly because of what you said about consumer sentiment. We see real wages, meaning, you know, wages aren't keeping up with inflation. I keep expecting to see consumer spending get pulled back. It has not happened so far, but also consumer debt is rising. Mm-hmm. And of course, as we know, borrowing costs are on the rise too. So I don't know how much longer this can go on, but we've been spending like champions and we have not pulled back really.
5: Speaking of borrowing costs, Courtney Brown, here comes your chance to dip into the bond market, which we've been talking about a little bit this week. I know. Don't you love coming on this program?
7: I do.
5: Look, the 30 years been at 5% for like a month. The 10-year is rising. Borrowing costs, not just for the government, but across this economy are going up. And I'm not sure how many people are paying enough attention to that.
7: I'm paying attention. We had a few stories this week.
5: Of course you are.
7: Yeah. I have fun, I promise. We had a few stories this week on this phenomenon. And I think going into next week's Fed meeting, this is my question for Fed Chair Kevin Warsh. I mean, how much do these rising borrowing costs affect the Fed outlook? I mean, mm-hmm. Is this doing the work that the Fed maybe would have done? Do they not have to be as aggressive now because the bond market's kind of doing some of that work for them? I mean, that is a key question. But just one nerdy thing is that when you look under the hood a little bit, you check out, you know, market-based indicators of inflation expectations.
5: Yeah.
7: Those look okay.
5: Right.
7: And so it's not the inflation mechanism that's pushing yields up. It's like investors are demanding more of a premium to lend the government money, right?
5: Right.
7: That's what we're seeing. And so how does the Fed respond to that? Huge question.
5: Right. Stacey, 30 seconds. What is your question for Chairman Warsh come next Wednesday in his press conference?
6: How are you going to navigate like between this rock and hard place that you're in? I feel like you can't really raise interest rates
5: right.
6: because the job market's kind of anemic and borrowing costs are already quite high. But cutting interest rates.

0: We have, I know, been talking about the bond market a lot this week. I just did it with Courtney. Sorry, not sorry, because it really matters. We've been talking about bond yields specifically, which have been rising for a couple of reasons. One, inflation is still and again being stubbornly persistent. So expectations are the Fed's going to keep interest rates higher for longer. And there's all that debt the government keeps piling on. Greg Ipp and I were talking about that yesterday. How much the government has to pay to borrow, of course, hits borrowing costs across the economy. 30-year mortgages I mentioned yesterday. Freddie Mac says the average rate's the highest it's been in almost a year. And business loans could be headed upward, too. Thing is, there's no equivalent to Freddie Mac to track them. So Marketplace's Justin Ho called some lenders and did a survey of his own.
1: Business loans don't work exactly the same way mortgages do. The interest rate on a mortgage is typically fixed for 30 years. But the rate on a business loan changes pretty frequently, says Chris Duncan, chief lending officer at LaSalle State Bank in Illinois.
2: So I can have a five-year term on a loan with an interest rate that changes every year.
1: As a result, Duncan says business loans aren't directly tied to long-term treasuries the way mortgages are. Instead, they're often tied to something called the prime rate, which closely tracks what the Federal Reserve does.
2: So when the Fed comes in and they raise their rate, you'll see that prime rate will move. When they lower their rate, that prime rate moves down. So that's a very direct correlation.
1: Duncan says at his bank, interest on business loans hasn't changed much over the last few months because the Fed has held rates steady. But Duncan says he thinks they're headed up.
2: And I think that's getting forced by inflation and all the factors that the Fed Open Market Committee has to take into consideration.
1: Another reason rates on business loans could rise is because banks might have to start paying more interest to depositors.
3: Particularly if we see the Fed raise interest rates to kind of calm inflation, you'll see some deposit interest rates move.
1: David Reiling is the CEO of Sunrise Banks in Minnesota. He says rates on business loans are especially sensitive to interest on deposits, since banks use those deposits to make those loans.
3: So the higher those deposit costs are going to be, the higher the loan rates are going to be for small business customers.
1: But it's not a great time for business loans to get more expensive, says Brad Bolton, CEO of Community Spirit Bank in Red Bay, Alabama.
4: What I'm seeing here in rural Alabama and northeast Mississippi is our borrowers are really being hampered by higher energy costs.
1: Bolton says many of his borrowers are in the timber and trucking industries, both of which consume a lot of fuel. So he's been working with his borrowers to extend loan terms and reduce monthly payments.
4: Maybe you're having to stretch that term out to, 60 months instead of where you would normally finance it for 48, just to keep the payment manageable for that small business owner.
1: And keeping payments manageable helps the bank keep its customers. I'm Justin Ho for Marketplace.

0: Intel reported profits yesterday. Sales up 25% last quarter, the biggest increase in more than 15 years. It is quite the turnaround for the once mighty company. It helped put the silicon in Silicon Valley, after all. But Intel has had a rough past decade or so. This is of more than passing interest to American taxpayers, who now own nearly 10% of that company. The Trump administration's adventures in state capitalism took the stake in exchange for about $9 billion in grants that Intel got from the CHIPS Act back in the Biden years. That stake, by the way, now worth about $40 billion, give or take. Marketplace's Megan McCarty-Carino has this investor update.
1: A lot of factors have played into Intel's comeback, says Tufts historian Chris Miller, who wrote Chip War, The Fight for the World's Most Critical Technology. There's the years-long overhaul of corporate and manufacturing structures, government support, yes, but most importantly,
2: the demand for the CPU chips that the company produces has surged because of AI. That's the primary reason that Intel's revenues have increased and its stock price has done very well.
1: The humble central processing unit that

0: powered Intel's dominance in personal computing had been overshadowed by GPUs from NVIDIA early in the AI boom.
1: But over the last year, as AI workflows have changed and as companies have relied more on agents, they found that pairing CPUs with GPUs provides better performance.
0: Having the federal government as an investor is helping Intel build out its manufacturing capacity to meet that demand, says analyst Angelo Zeno at CFRA.
2: It actually pushed others to also make investments, right?
0: SoftBank invested $2 billion, NVIDIA another $5 billion to help expand domestic chip production.
2: So if you're a company like NVIDIA, if you want to position yourself in a favorable light with the U.S. government, it would make all the sense in the world to try to give Intel some of your business.
0: Analyst Jay Goldberg at Seaport Research Partners also points to reports the Trump administration has worked behind the scenes to push big tech companies to partner with Intel.
3: The Trump administration encouraged people to take a closer look, and customers found they liked what they saw enough to go start buying stuff.
0: In the short term, he says, the deal seems to be paying off for both parties, but
3: I think there are still a lot of questions about whether or not this is good policy, what this means in the future.
0: Right now, what the government wants aligns pretty well with what the market wants. But that might not be the case forever. I'm Megan McCarty-Carino for Marketplace.

0: Coming up.
1: She's 28 going on 50.
0: Time comes for everybody, gang. But first, let's do the numbers. Dow Industrial's up 235 today, about a half percent. Finished at 51,947. The Nasdaq subtracted 161 points, about two-thirds percent, 24,975. S&P 500 basically flat, 74.11. For the 5 days gone by, the Dow gave up four-tenths percent. The Nasdaq down 2.1%. S&P 500 subtracted six-tenths of 1%. Despite the great quarter and the big jump in sales, Intel shares subtracted 7.9% on the day. Earlier this week, AT&T delighted Wall Street with a strong report. Today, it was Verizon's turn, added close to twice as many phone subscribers as people had been guessing. Also, dialed up about 5 8/10% on the day. The maker of Hoka and UGG footwear, who knew they were the same company, by the way, topped Wall Street predictions, raised its projections for this year. Deckers Outdoor ran down 0.2%. 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

0: This is Marketplace. I'm Kai Rizdahl. Next time you're grocery shopping and you find yourself in the soda aisle, do me a favor and linger for a minute. Take a closer look. It's not all the usual suspects that you'll see, and it's not all the usual messaging. Sodas are now probiotic, prebiotic, electrolyte loaded, not to mention adaptogenic as well. Functional beverages is the buzzword, and Gen Z is all over them. We've called Monica Petrucci at Forbes to talk it over. Thanks for coming on.
1: Thank you so much for having me.
0: We need, I think, to define some terms here. The term at hand is functional beverage. What is that?
1: Yeah, so a functional beverage is essentially any beverage that offers some kind of health benefit or added nutritional value. So that could be anything for pre or probiotics for digestive health or electrolytes for hydration, but it can span pretty far and wide.
0: And they are, based on this conference or convention I suppose you went to, they are all the rage.
1: Yes. So they have been growing pretty steadily, I think, since about 2021. The category in general is projected to reach around almost $340 billion by 2030. So, yeah, as you said, they were all over the floor at the Fancy Food Show this year.
0: Can we spare me a moment here for the hey, you kids, get off my lawn part of this? Whatever happened to just like having a soda because it tastes good, you know, and you just wanted to hang out for a minute?
1: Yeah, I think that interest is kind of fading away a little bit. I think consumers
0: thank
1: in general.
0: Thank you for being so polite about that.
1: Well, there definitely still is a market for the traditional soda and juice, right? But there is this other kind of side of the market that's growing, which is folks are less interested in quote unquote empty calories, mm-hmm, right? They're interested mm-hmm. in beverages and also snack foods in general that make the most of everything that they're eating and drinking.
0: And also, people aren't drinking alcohol as much, right? That's got to be part of this.
1: Yeah, exactly. So younger consumers, especially like Gen Z and millennials, are drinking less alcohol. They're looking for more, you know, fun drinks that aren't alcohol, but maybe offer some kind of benefit, hydration or better digestion, things like that.
0: I was amazed to read in this piece, and I haven't been in Starbucks in a good long while, but they have something called a protein cold foam.
1: Yes. Yep,
0: what?
1: Exactly. So it's becoming less of a niche kind of product that you'll find at either direct to consumer or in small health focused stores. And it's kind of becoming everywhere. Like you said, your local Starbucks, places like Walmart have dedicated areas for functional beverages. It's just kind of everywhere now.
0: Do they work, though?
1: Yeah, that's the question, right? So there's kind of a range. So you kind of have to take each different beverage into account. You know, there are gut health drinks like Olipop or Poppy. Those have added fiber to them. And then there are electrolyte pouches. There are drinks that are alcohol alternatives, things that have adaptogen of herbs or mushrooms in there, like ashwagandha or reishi. Those are
0: I saw a mushroom soda. This is true, I swear. I saw a mushroom soda in my Piggly Wiggly like 4 or 5 months ago, and I was going to buy it for a friend of mine, and I haven't seen it since. I wonder whatever happened to that one.
1: Yeah, I mean, these brands are definitely rising and falling just because there's such an oversaturation in the market now. Yeah. So, that definitely sounds right.
0: And we should say here, by the way, for all the you know, perhaps not so subtle criticism that I'm offering here, coffee is like the original functional beverage, right?
1: Yes, exactly. Yeah. So there are, you know, coffee's of course not going anywhere, but then there are, you know, drinks like matcha that are being lauded for their natural caffeine, and things that we've known and loved are being remarketed to fit into this space where consumers are interested in something that is healthier, better for you.
0: Everything old is indeed new again. Monica Petrucci at Forbes. Monica, thanks a lot. I appreciate your time.
1: Thank you.

0: One of the trend lines in the American labor market since the pandemic, it's happening slightly less now, but it's still a thing, is that people are looking for change. Not just to change jobs, but to get into a whole nother career. They're looking for a better work-life balance, better pay for sure, also more meaningful or fulfilling work. Here's today's installment of our series, My Economy.
1: My name is Douglas DiStefano. I am located in Rumson, New Jersey. I have a conservation business called Monument Conservation Partners, and we restore outdoor bronze sculptures, bronze plaques, and architectural medals. I started this as a side hustle, but hit the pedal to the metal full time at the end of 2023 as I exited this big tech company. When I rebooted after my layoff, I wrote four what I call world-famous conservators in the United States and said, hey, how would you like to hire a 63-year-old intern? Two of them took me up on it, but I've got a lot of books. I'm self-taught. And what we're talking about is really falls into two camps, conservation and a total restoration. I'd say for a conservation of a life size or maybe 1.25 times human scale size statue, I might charge anywhere from, you know, $3,500 to $6,000 for that. For restoration, it could be, you know, 10 times that. The process of removing green corrosion, then repatinating it, and you might put a couple of coats of ferric nitrate in this case, and then come back and put liver sulfur on afterwards, and it gives it that depth and kind of warmth to the statue. That's a full restoration, and that's a lot of time. So I would drive by towns and see a bad statue, take a bunch of pictures, call the town, call the mayor, call the business administrator, but it's a long sales cycle. I mean, this project I finished last week in Raritan, I've been talking to the town for 3 years. They finally found the meager funds needed for me to restore the statue. What we have here is a torch used in conservation, you know, to heat the sculpture to a certain temperature. First, we turn the gas on at the tank, then we turn it on at the wand of the torch. And that's the sound of propane. Gotta be careful. You know, my daughter, she was like, Dad, you can't do this. You're too old. If you fall off the scaffold, you need insurance. She's 28 going on 50. We're always careful. I've probably worked on over 120 objects in the close to 3 years, maybe 140 objects altogether. It's now turning into a capital intensive because I just ordered a laser of my own instead of renting them or using other people's. $35,000 for a 300-watt laser. But this is my retirement. I really love my job.
0: Yeah, you know what? 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
1: This final note on the way out today. You remember a couple of days ago when Alphabet reported earnings, making zillions, of course, but also we learned they are spending over 3 months almost $50 billion on capital expenditures, most of that on AI. And like a lot of other AI companies, they are borrowing galore to do it. Well, Moody's would like a word. The ratings agency said in a note this week, all of that borrowing, and here's the quote, threaten credit quality. You don't ever want to hear that. Basically, it means it is getting riskier to lend to them, all those big AI companies, making it more expensive for them to borrow. You get the idea. Our theme music was composed by BJ Lederman. Marketplace's executive producer is Nancy Fargali. Joanne Griffith is the chief content officer. Neil Scarborough is the vice president and general manager. And I'm Kai Rizdal. Have yourselves a great weekend, everybody. We will see you back here on Monday, all right? This is APM.
2: Hi, friends. I'm Trayson Dixon, the executive director of the Park City Senior Center, longtime supporters of KPCW. 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We put the active in active aging.
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7: All right, folks, something fun to do. Charleston is having their Town Pioneer Day celebration. Because you know where Charleston is? That's the town just a little bit south of Midway, right there on the lake. So, let's see. Looks like they have a full day of fun. They're going to have races, live entertainment, a fish grab, vendors, food trucks, live auctions, and more. 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Hey, see if you can come up with an even more difficult link to describe. Huh. Anyway. 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
8: Live from NPR News in Washington, I'm Ryland Barton. Iran has been targeting American strongholds around the Persian Gulf as the U.S. continues to bombard Iranian military sites. The two countries are showing no sign of backing away from the war. The conflict continues to choke off shipping traffic through the Strait of Hormuz, sending oil prices higher. Meanwhile, President Trump says he's not feeling pressure to settle the war ahead of the midterm elections, but he says the U.S. and Iran are currently in negotiations.
9: Well, we are talking to them. I think they're being serious. I think they are being by far the most serious that we've seen them, but that doesn't mean we get there. We'll see what happens.
8: U.S. embassies in the Middle East began alerting Americans in the region that options to leave could become more limited. Iran's Revolutionary Guard advised residents of neighboring countries to stay away from bases with U.S. troops. The family of Corey Ruiz, the man fatally shot by police this week in Madison, Wisconsin, spoke publicly today for the first time since his death. As NPR's Meg Anderson reports, the family described Ruiz as an exceptional person who loved music and doing construction work.
10: Marjorie Ali Omar, who has a child with Ruiz, said they live two blocks from where he died. Now, their 13-year-old daughter will have to pass by on her way to school.
11: We're looking towards a future, and we'll never get that. His family won't get it, his daughter won't get it, I won't get it.
10: A Madison police officer killed Ruiz on Wednesday. According to police, Ruiz injured an officer with a knife as they tried to arrest him. That officer opened fire. However, bystander video, which shows Ruiz on the ground, has prompted questions over the shooting. At the press conference, prominent civil rights attorney Ben Crump called the killing, quote, unnecessary and unconstitutional. The Wisconsin Department of Justice is investigating the shooting. Meg Anderson, NPR News.
8: The cyclospora outbreak that sickened thousands has expanded to four additional states. That's according to an update from the CDC. As NPR's Ping Huang reports, the month-long outbreak investigation continues.
12: The CDC has confirmed nearly 2,000 cases of cyclosporiasis over the past month in a multi-state outbreak. It says the true count of people sickened may be much higher. The parasite has been causing intestinal issues and explosive diarrhea across at least 9 states now, including Illinois, Kansas, Oklahoma, and Pennsylvania. 98 people have been hospitalized, and no one has died. The parasitic infection can be treated with an antibiotic, though most healthy people can recover without treatment. The CDC says the data continues to show that iceberg lettuce grown and processed by Taylor Farms de Mexico and served at Taco Bell restaurants is a source of the contamination. The company announced a voluntary recall last week on all its iceberg lettuce sourced from central Mexico. Ping Huang, NPR News.
8: U.S. stocks drifted to a mixed close today. The Dow added nearly 0.5%. The Nasdaq fell more than 0.5%. This is NPR. German Chancellor Friedrich Merz has reshuffled top posts as he tries to boost his unpopular government. He aims to improve its fortunes ahead of regional elections where a far-right party might gain a state governor. Merz took office 15 months ago. His popularity's hit rock-bottom levels while the far-right Alternative for Germany party gained support. The nest of the internet-famous bald eagle couple, Jackie and Shadow, in Big Bear, California, will be spared from a development nearby. The group that runs the 24/7 Eagle live stream will be able to buy the land thanks to a multi-million dollar donation from member station KVCR. Madison Aument reports.
13: Friends of Big Bear Valley, the nonprofit that runs the camera, had until the end of July to raise $10 million to stop luxury housing and a marina from going in near Jackie and Shadow's nest. With a week to go, a Silicon Valley tech couple stepped up. OpenAI president Greg Brockman and his wife Anna donated about $5 million. Jenny Voisard with Friends of Big Bear Valley says every donation helped.
14: I'm grateful for everyone that donated that didn't have extra money or that sacrificed or that sold things, or that did fundraisers.
13: The nonprofit plans to put the land into a trust. For NPR News, I'm Madison Aument in San Bernardino.
8: Former President Barack Obama surprised the WNBA All-Stars at their practice at his new presidential center in Chicago. Obama walked in from a side door, much to the surprise of the 22 All-Stars. They were the first pro athletes to use the basketball court at the center, which opened in June. This is NPR.
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7: All right, kiddos, let's take a look at the weather here in Park City. It's still 88 degrees outside. Wow, that's unseasonably high, especially for this time of day. There's going to be isolated showers and thunderstorms before midnight. Chance of precip is 20%, a low of 63. Then tomorrow, isolated showers and thunderstorms, mostly afternoon. Mostly sunny for in between the showers, of course. Higher of 91, chance of precip 10%. Saturday night, more isolated showers and thunderstorms of the pop-up variety, mostly before 9 p.m. Chance of precip goes up to 20%. So, there you go. Kickstarting the weekend. We'll have intermittent thunderstorms. Folks, well, it's time for the best part of the hour, Fresh Track Friday. Let's get to it.
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21: 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I'm Christy Dillaway. I bring you new music on Fridays at the top of every hour as Friday Fresh Tracks. 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Like this one from Mason Jennings. He has a new album out titled Dark Wings. Jennings is known primarily as a folk singer, using his skill for intimate, unpretentious songwriting to blend introspective lyrics with melodic simplicity. He'll be performing at Park City's historic Egyptian Theater for three nights in September, September 24th, 25th, and 26th. This is brand new from him. This is Bone Walks Alone, a new track from Mason Jennings.

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1: Just like you. Folks, it's Wiz here, taking you at 10 p.m. Let's take a look. Here's a strange one. Okay, it's a wallet, but I don't know where this location is. Teal to in the trees. I don't know what that means, but it's a wallet that was lost by Ron. So anyway, here's something that's found. A male Yorkie Schnauzer looking pup. Not saying that's what it is, but that's what it looks like. Collar, no tags, safe with a friend on Woodside Avenue. So, here's another found item. Oh, it's the same item, but reposted. Okay, done. All right, let's go to a lost item. Round Valley is where this was lost. A single Subaru. Is it? Yeah, an Outback. A Subaru Outback key. So, if you've found it or lost any of these items, call me here at the station and I'll hook you up with the correct number. That DJ hotline is 435-655-8255.
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2: Folks, the request hotline is open. I still have some time to fill in this hour. That number is 435-655-8805. 8255. It is textable as well. And this came in off of that. I've never heard of this song before, so I'm excited to hear it. It's Chet Faker with No Diggity.

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I should have known I was weaker from the start.

0: Promenade.
1: Grace Potter. Hey, I got a treat for you. A local band called Queen Adela, who's having their third CD release party on the 31st of this month at the little shop called Velour in Provo. That's where the neon trees broke out. And this album took 2 years to record, and it was off their first album. And it's interesting. It's really well put together, very experimental. The Hammond B3 you can hear in the front of this song just quietly spinning around the speakers, and then it hits.

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1: Oh, I see some clouds coming in, maybe one of those little 10% thunderstorms. I'll have to take a look at the radar on your behalf in the next few minutes. Folks, but I have a lot of, about 11 minutes of empty space that I need to fill. So it needs your suggestions. How about you text me your suggestion at 435-655-8255. And if it's in the computer, I'll play it. Kind of a quiet night. This is the band called Michigander with Freaking Out.

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1: So this was found at City Park. A skateboard was there for a few days, leaning up on a tree just down from the baseball diamond. It's a brand name the owner will know, so call and let him know, and you can have it back. Also lost at a Deer Valley concert, magnetic sunglasses. Janet would like those back. So if you found or lost either of these items and they're in your possession or you know where they should go, call me here at the station. I could give out those two numbers. You'd never remember it, but I'm hoping you'd remember the DJ hotline. That is 435-655-8255, which also, hint, hint, is the request line. It can be called or it can be texted. Let me know, because I got a few minutes to fill in this hour and a whole bunch of minutes in the next hour. So help me out.
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Yeah, Muse's best song, man. That's really awesome. Hey, I am monitoring a thunderstorm coming in from our southwest. Basically, it's going over my house in Pleasant Grove right now. It's headed our way. Who knows if it gets over the mountain, but I'll keep an eye on it. Yeah, there are the pop-up thunderstorms back with us again. So, hey, this next song comes from the strange and unusual and fun, really cool file. It's the band XTC. In the late 80s, they got together and went undercover. And they recorded an all-analog album using 60s equipment to make it sound like Sgt. Pepper. So they came up with this song called Vanishing Girl. It's the Dukes of Stratosphere.

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1: I'm going to play you a Beatles song that only two of them are on, John Lennon and Paul McCartney. John came home from getting married, and he wrote this song on the airplane flying back, and he wanted to record it now. And the only guy around was Paul McCartney, so the two of them put this together. The Ballad of John and Yoko, which hit number one, and, of course, was banned in Boston.

If you have the patience to watch the Beatles' Magical Mystery Tour, you'll find out where this band, this next year band, got their name from. It's one of the bands, the Bonzo Dog Doodah Band, is on stage playing a song, and they're singing and chanting some words, and it's Death Cab for Cutie, Death Cab for Cutie. So now you know. Northern Lights.

Now that was Loser by Axe and the Hatchet Men. That was the Fresh Tech Friday. Somehow the computers here are electrostatically discharging. It must be those storms that are going on in the atmosphere. I'm watching them go over the mountains, but nothing is materializing on the ground anyway. I do see some lightning bolts on the radar just on the other side. So they're coming, just don't know if they're going to get here. Anyway, that was a really cool song, by the way. Thanks to Christy Dillaway for that one. So I'm getting requests in, and you're more than welcome to hit me on the request line. Now that we got through the weather and the Fresh Track Friday, it's open territory. That number is 435-655-8255. So I got a request from Bob Trim for this individual. I don't know if I've heard this one yet. Carl Carlton. She's a bad mama jama.

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1: I don't believe it. Don't touch me. Hey, Ray. Hey, Sugar. Tell them who we are.
2: Well, we're big rock singers. We got golden fingers. And we're loved everywhere we go.
1: That sounds like us.
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0: 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Oh, beautiful.
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1: All right, we're down to the couple days out now. The magnetic sunglasses lost at the Deer Valley concert recently. That's one. Another lost item in downtown Park City. Metallic sunglasses in this case. K-R-E-W-E inscribed on it. Inside are white tortoise rim wire sunglasses. So if you found either of those sunglasses, call me here at the station and I'll give you out the correct phone number. That number is 435-655-8255. In the waning 20 minutes we got left together, I still got about a song and a half to fill. Two short songs, anyway. So give me a text at that number.
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2: 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We've got a hand-picked mix of eclectic jazz to carry you through until midnight. Thanks to Rich Rector for curating so much of what you'll hear tonight. Let's get the music going.

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4: 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As the Wasatch Back settles into night, we'll keep things moving, carrying you through with a blend of timeless modern jazz. 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
1: We played a ton of pickleball. 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So the ability to play and to play at a relatively high level was important to a lot of the people behind the scenes.
0: Jake Johnson with Mary Steenburgen and other new pickleball comedy. 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

Welcome to Late Night Jazz on KPCW Park City. 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A special thanks to Rich Rector for helping shape our incredible jazz library. Let's dive in.

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1: We played a ton of pickleball. 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
0: Jake Johnson with Mary Steenburgen on their new pickleball comedy. 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
1: On last week's Wait, Wait, Tom Papa warned everyone that the cyclospora outbreak is not that much fun.
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1: I'm Peter Sagal. Join us this week to see what else is bursting out of the week's news and a conversation with the dreamboat of Abbott Elementary, Tyler James Williams. That's Wait, Wait, Don't Tell Me from NPR. 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
2: 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I'm Bill Skinner with your KPCW Weekend Report. Sunny and hot is the forecast for today and tomorrow. We're looking for forecast highs of 91 in Park City, 97 in the Heber Valley, and we do have a chance of some afternoon storms developing today. We're going to set that chance at about 30%. Well, taking a look back at our weekend local news, one person is dead after a stabbing near Old Town Park City on Friday. KPCW's Connor Thomas reports officials say there is no remaining threat to the public.
3: The Park City Police Department is now investigating a stabbing incident as a homicide after one person died on Friday. Park City Municipal says the incident happened around 8:30 a.m. at a home on the 500 block of Deer Valley Drive between the Marsac Roundabout and Deer Valley Resort. Communications Director Clayton Scrivener says two people were injured and went to Salt Lake hospitals. One later died from their injuries. The second person's condition was not immediately known Friday evening. Authorities have not identified those involved and are working to notify the family of the person who died. The Deer Valley Drive property is listed as a short-term rental on Airbnb. The city did not say whether any arrests have been made, but confirmed police are not searching for anyone at this time. Park City Police say the incident was isolated and that there was no threat to the public Friday. This is a developing story. Check KPCW.org for updates. Connor Thomas, KPCW News.
2: Bear Canyon, a proposed town in Wasatch County near Sundance, can't go forward because it didn't meet all the state's requirements. KPCW's Grace Dorfler reports it's not clear whether another application will be accepted in its stead.
4: Bear Canyon was one of two preliminary municipality proposals the Utah Lieutenant Governor's Office accepted in January. Its application was part of a program that allows a small group of landowners to begin creating a town on mostly undeveloped land. Now, the Lieutenant Governor says the would-be developers' plans fell short, so they can't move forward. Wasatch County Manager Dustin Graybaugh said Tuesday he's glad to hear the news.
5: This is some exciting news.
4: Layla Basic, an office administrator for the Lieutenant Governor's office, confirmed the certification of Bear Canyon's request for feasibility study was rescinded July 16th. The Utah Population Committee found that although a strip of land connects two areas in the proposed town, it's too narrow to be considered contiguous. This is the second rejection for Bear Canyon, whose landowners wanted to build a resort community of about 1,000 residential units near the Utah County border. State law says sponsors cannot modify their request for a feasibility study more than once, so this is the end of the line for Bear Canyon for this year. The landowners could reapply in January 2027. State law established the preliminary municipality pilot program in 2024. The Lieutenant Governor's office can accept two applications each year until 2031. It's not yet clear whether the state can or will accept another application instead of Bear Canyon. The Lieutenant Governor's office told KPCW it is, quote, evaluating next steps. Grace Dorfler, KPCW News.
2: As Kimball Art Center leaders finalize the 1.6-acre purchase in Kimball Junction, the organization is narrowing its search for an architecture firm to design its new home. KPCW's Leslie Thatcher has this update.
6: Kimball Art Center Executive Director Aldi Milliken says the board and staff spent the past 8 months developing a vision for the new facility before sharing it with 12 architecture firms selected from a pool of 35 applicants.
7: The board just last week reviewed the 12 and brought it down to 5. And the board is going to decide who should come for the final sort of competitive round, which is the interview process, you know, answering why they're the best firm. And I mean, these are extraordinary world-class firms. Snohetta, Mass Design, Michael Maltzen, Thomas Pfeiffer, and Herzog & Demiron. I mean, some of the firms that I would never have thought would be interested in a partnership with us on our new property and Kimball Junction. It's extraordinary.
6: Milliken says the new phase will focus on determining what's financially feasible while building community support.
7: We're looking at fundraising opportunities, activating donors, asking people what they think we should achieve, and really finding collaborators that can help us get over the finish line.
6: He remains optimistic the new Arts Center will open within the organization's five-year timeline.
7: The clock now is actually ticking, so it's under 5 years. I will say that we have 2 years of fundraising, 2 years of building, and then 1 year for Aldi to recover. But this is a very complex project. We want to get it right. We're not making mistakes. We're just being very thoughtful in how we go forward.
6: Milliken also announced a new partnership with the Park City School District. Starting in the 2026-27 school year, the Kimball Arts Center will help support an arts integration initiative to restore full-time art educators in the district's elementary schools. While the teachers will be paid for by the school district, the Kimball, he says, will work with schools and educators to provide art expertise, curriculum collaboration, and hands-on learning opportunities. Leslie Thatcher, KPCW News.
2: Park City has appointed veteran police lieutenant Clint Johnson to serve as its emergency manager. Johnson will coordinate the city's preparedness, response, recovery, and other operations related to emergencies that impact local residences and businesses. That includes working closely with city departments to enhance coordination before, during, and after community emergencies. He is also Park City's primary contact with state, federal, and local governments, as well as community organizations. In a news release, City Manager Adam Lenhard said Johnson's years of law enforcement experience and collaborative leadership style make him well-suited for the job. Johnson takes over from Dave Thacker, who had been temporarily serving in the role. Johnson said he believes the emergency manager's role blends planning, partnerships, and public safety to make sure the city is prepared to navigate significant challenges. An 11-year veteran of Park City's police department, Johnson brings 23 years of public safety experience to his new role. He has a bachelor's degree in emergency management from Utah Valley University. News time is 7:25.
8: Tune in Monday morning during the local news hour for the latest Wasatch Back construction update, covering transportation projects and road impacts throughout our community. The Wasatch Back Construction Update is brought to you in part by High Valley Transit.
2: Well, Park City Municipal wants to make the town more bikeable. KPCW's Christine Weller reports the city is adding bike racks to local businesses and replacing existing stands with safer versions.
9: Park City has been working to reduce cars on local roads for almost three decades. To help locals go from four wheels to two, the city is installing new bike racks around town. Transportation planner Anna Mackey said Park City is partnering with Summit County to provide free bike racks to local businesses.
10: When you have bike parking accessible at multiple businesses, really wherever your destination takes you, it makes it a lot easier.
9: The partnership began in 2021. The city and county will install up to five bike stands per business through the Request a Rack initiative. Locals can sign up online in about 5 minutes and can receive a stand in 2 to 3 weeks. Mackey said the racks are the more secure inverted U-shape rather than a cone shape.
10: It provides two points of contact for locking your bike. Makes it easier to lock like your front wheel as well as the frame.
9: Park City is replacing older bike racks with the new standard too. Mackey said locals may have already noticed the change at city tennis and pickleball courts. Artistic additions are coming soon to city-owned racks, inspired by each neighborhood's local flair. Artists Anna Lee Moore, Emily Michelon, and Scout Maziars will add their designs to about 40 racks. The pieces feature native plants and wildlife, as well as bikers, skiers, and miners. Christine Weller, KPCW News.
2: The company that put $30 million into an unfinished condo building in the Canyons Village has bought the property after its developer defaulted on the loan. KPCW's Connor Thomas has the update as at Ascent Park City.
3: The 120-unit condominium development owned by Wolf Graham Capital has sat unfinished for years in the Frostwood Village area of Canyons Village at Park City Mountain. Ochoa Capital bought the Ascent Park City at auction Wednesday. The company says in Summit County records that Wolf Graham defaulted on a $30 million loan last October. The records also show Ochoa credited $24 million in outstanding debt toward the purchase, not additional cash. It's unclear if there were other bids. The Park City-based private credit group is working on plans to complete the Ascent, says partner Jason Meyer. He adds that Ochoa is evaluating the cost as well as options for people to recover their money. Ochoa was named in a July 15th lawsuit brought by seven people who put thousands of dollars down as deposits on condos to block the auction. They allege Wolf Graham began having issues with the Ascent project as early as 2021. Third District Judge Patricia Kundig allowed the sale, and the lawsuit remains pending as of July 24th. Ochoa and Wolf Graham's subsidiaries, which are also named, have not responded in court. The plaintiffs want the court to find that they have an interest in the Ascent despite not having closed on their units. Wolf Graham, a Texas-based private equity firm, also faces several other lawsuits from contractors. The Salt Lake Tribune reports their claims total up to $14 million. Summit County says Wolf Graham subsidiaries didn't pay tens of thousands in property taxes last year, including on units at the Ascent and Waldorf Astoria directly across the street. Wolf Graham was founded in 2021, the same year that the Canyons Village Management Association says the Ascent broke ground. In 2022, it purchased the Waldorf Astoria Hotel for an undisclosed sum. At the time, Wolf Graham promised to infuse $60 million in improvements into the property. The hotel remains in operation, but will lose its luxury Hilton branding next year. Real estate agent Wayne Levinson, who sells properties at the Waldorf, said in a February news release the hotel would most likely adopt different upscale branding sometime after April 2027. In 2028, a new Waldorf Astoria is slated to open at Deer Valley Resort's new East Village base, also home to a Four Seasons and a Grand Hyatt. Connor Thomas, KPCW News.
2: Across Wasatch County, locals commemorated the 1847 arrival of Latter-day Saints in the Utah Territory with parades, picnics, and stories from the past. KPCW's Grace Dorfler reports reports from this year's Pioneer Day Festival.
4: With sack races, trout fishing, and hot air balloon rides, Wasatch County families turned out in force for Pioneer Day. In Charleston, locals and visitors alike spent the holiday listening to live music, browsing local vendors' stands, and admiring an antique car show. Peggy McKenzie is a lifelong Charleston resident. She's been a quilter for two decades, and this year she made a patriotic-themed quilt for the town auction.
11: The committee came to me first and said, Are you going to make a quilt for the auction I did last year? Mm-hmm. And she said, if you are, we'd really like it to be the 250-year. So I seen that panel at a fabric store, and I just thought that'll work out good.
4: She spent hours creating a quilt that depicts the founders signing the Declaration of Independence. Lehigh local Mandy Kitchen and her dad, Don Hoosier, showed off a gleaming green Buick. The car is from 1926, the same year Kitchen's grandmother was born.
12: Everything we did ourselves. We put the windows in. It took my dad an entire summer. My dad restored all the wheels. It took him a week a wheel to get done.
4: Hoosier says restoring the car took 19 years.
13: We call her Miss Marie after my mom. It's just been a great project, and it's been fun working with the family on it and doing it all.
4: Charleston's celebration included plenty of games for children and a laser light show instead of fireworks. In Wallsburg, families lined Main Street for the annual parade. A wagon labeled Mormon Trail 1847 rolled by, and horses clopped past with hooves painted red, white, and blue. Heber resident Lizzie Powell brought her young children to enjoy the festivities. The family moved to Utah from Arizona, which inspired Powell to get in touch with her roots.
14: On my father's mom's side, so my grandma's side, there's a lot of pioneers that came in. And so we're going to go home after this and go learn about them.
4: In Heber City, the Daughters of the Utah Pioneers marked the holiday by displaying a restored 1896 flag. It flew over the Heber Tabernacle the day Utah became a state. Latter-day Saint pioneers arrived in the Salt Lake Valley on July 24, 1847. It was another decade before pioneers began making settlements in the Heber Valley. Grace Dorfler, KPCW News.
2: The Wasatch County Fair is underway with the Demolition Derby this weekend. The fair is expected to draw about 150,000 visitors during its run through August 1st. New events this year include a children's market for young entrepreneurs and a presentation on the nearly century-old history of the fair. The schedule also includes rodeos, a carnival, exhibits, and organizers say Utah's largest livestock sale. You can find tickets and a full schedule at kpcw.org. The Park City Music Festival is taking a healing approach to the industry. KPCW's Ula Britt Libre reports on its efforts to pair live performances with conversations about mental health, recovery, and building a lasting career.
15: Song Summit will bring music, film, food, and mindfulness to Park City August 27th through 29th. Guests can see artists including Jim James of My Morning Jacket, eat food prepared by celebrity chefs, and take yoga classes at Library Field. This year's festival also expands Summit Rising, a Song Summit Foundation mentorship program that pairs emerging musicians with established artists. Summit Rising program manager Ford Huntington says the goal is to help young musicians navigate show business.
16: There's kind of a big bridge from starting to play music and starting to work in the industry to actually having a sustainable career.
15: Huntington says the program builds on the festival's focus: healing and substance use recovery.
16: Substance is so prevalent in the music industry in general. Like, it's probably one of the only industries in which it's like totally okay to just be on, like, be drinking on the job. Interacting with all these substances, it's not some huge taboo. And I think that lack of a line really can make it easy for people to kind of go off the end.
15: Along with songwriting workshops and performances, the 10 participants will meet with experienced artists to discuss career longevity, recovery, and wellness. Paige Anderson, Song Summit Foundation co-founder and interim executive director, says she has seen the organization make a lasting impact on the community.
17: We hear constantly, this has really helped me in my wellness journey, or I got sober because of what you're doing.
15: The Song Summit has events across Park City from August 27th through 29th. Tickets and more information are available at kpcw.org. Ula Britt Libre, KPCW News.
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2: Wasatch County has a new roadmap to guide its land use and development decisions. KPCW's Grace Dorfler reports a year and a half of work went into the general plan update.
4: Wasatch County's general plan includes everything from transportation needs to environmental resources to housing strategy. At a meeting July 15th, council members finalized the first comprehensive update of the document in 25 years. A lot has changed for the community since 2001. The population has more than doubled, housing costs have soared, and the economy's focus has turned to resorts. Assistant Planning Director Austin Corey said one goal of the update was to make the plan accessible to county residents. Another was to set policies based on what matters to the community.
19: Those policies that you set should be grounded solidly in values that the community wants to protect.
4: Valuing the county's rural heritage, for instance, might mean a policy of concentrating new growth near existing cities and towns. Corey met with each municipality to discuss how the general plan could affect them. The county also had open houses, surveys, comment periods, and many meetings over the past year and a half. County Manager Dustin Graybaugh said the new document reflects what matters most to residents.
20: I think this is an amazing representation of the community values that Austin and our team has put together over the last 18 months.
4: Corey recommended an annual report so leaders can gauge whether they're meeting the general plan goals and course correct if needed. He added the county will continue to update the document as it implements the plan.
19: What do you do once you hit that goal? You should go back and readdress the plan and say, well, what's our new goal then? Not leave the plan saying we did it already.
4: To learn more about the county's new general plan, visit kpcw.org. Grace Dorfler, KPCW News.
2: Summit County's Kimball Junction Library has upwards of 40,000 books to move before opening its doors in the new Peak Center. KPCW's Connor Thomas reports local readers can help by checking out lots and lots of books.
3: How can locals help Summit County librarians move their Kimball Junction branch this summer? Library Director Dan Compton has an idea. Check out 50 books at once. The Check Out the Move initiative is scheduled to run August 1st through the 15th.
21: We're going to encourage as many people as possible to come in and check out their max books that they can. So it's 50 per card.
3: It's a way to lighten the load on librarians and other volunteers who will start moving out of the Sheldon Richens building August 17th. Eventually, the building will be demolished. Kimball Junction librarians estimate they have 42,000 items. The due date for readers who oblige during Check Out the Move is early October. They'll be returning books to the library's new location in the former Skullcandy headquarters, now Summit County's Peak Center, across Landmark Drive. Libraries sometimes field book brigades, enlisting a line of volunteers to pass books individually from one location to the next. Summit County is planning a ceremonial brigade with its 24 One Book, One Community titles. That will be around the time of the Peak's September grand opening. A date hasn't been set, but Compton tentatively plans to open library doors by September 11th. Summit County is a financial supporter of KPCW. Connor Thomas, KPCW News.
2: And adaptive doesn't mean easy. KPCW's Ula Britt Libre reports a new documentary is coming to Park City, working to change how people think about accessible bike trails.
15: The Kelly Brush Foundation will screen its film Best Day Ever Saturday, July 25th at the Park City Library. The Vermont nonprofit aims to make adaptive sports accessible to those with spinal cord injuries. Co-founder and namesake Kelly Brush says the group provides grants for specialized equipment, including adaptive mountain bikes. Since its inception in 2006, her nonprofit has offset one of the biggest barriers to adaptive sports, helping 2,000 people purchase equipment. Brush founded the organization at 19 after she broke her neck in an NCAA alpine ski racing accident.
0: I was paralyzed from the chest down and use a wheelchair full time, and I wanted to make something good come out of my accident. And so I started the Kelly Brush Foundation to help people with spinal cord injuries get out and be active.
15: 20 years later, Brush says the foundation's latest project uses storytelling to expand access in a different way. The documentary follows adaptive mountain bikers Greg Durso and Ali Bianchi as they navigate perceptions of disability and find community. The film sheds light on what building adaptable trails means.
0: One of the biggest misconceptions that people have about trails that are adaptive friendly is that they're easier. And really, the point that we like to make in Best Day Ever is that they're really not easier trails. They're just trails that work well for all bikes.
15: Brush says accessibility is about creating opportunities for everyone to enjoy the outdoors together. The Best Day Ever screens Saturday at 7 p.m. at the Park City Library. A reception and Q&A will follow in the community room. More information is available at kbcw.org. Ula Britt Libre, KBCW News.
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2: 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That'll do it for local news for this 7 o'clock hour. We'll have more for you next hour. Until then, stay tuned for NPR's Weekend Edition. Among the stories, the U.S. and Canada are opening a bridge between Detroit and Windsor, Ontario, without celebration as wildfires and tariffs increase tensions. Thanks for tuning in. We will chat again soon.
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23: This is Weekend Edition from NPR News. I'm Scott Simon. A new bridge between Detroit and Windsor, Ontario, is set to open to vehicles on Monday. Decades in the making, it is expected to boost trade between the United States and Canada across one of the world's busiest borders. But as Sheena Rossiter reports from the northern side of the border, new tensions overshadowed yesterday's ribbon cutting.
24: Countdown from three. Two, one.
25: It was all cheers in the city of Windsor, Ontario, as Canadian officials cut the ribbon to mark the opening of the Gordie Howe International Bridge. To make the celebrations even more Canadian, a game of hockey was even played at the port of entry.
26: Oh, Canada.
25: Named after Canadian hockey legend Gordie Howe, who spent most of his career with the Detroit Red Wings, the bridge was long seen as a symbol of the close ties between two countries.
26: Hear all of us coming.
25: What was planned as a joint Canadian-American celebration became a Canadian-only event as President Trump announced new 50% tariffs on an estimated $20 billion worth of Canadian imports earlier this week.
5: There's work to do between our officials, between the Prime Minister and President.
25: Canada's Minister for Housing and Infrastructure, Gregor Robertson, says the change reflects the current political climate.
5: We felt it's inappropriate to have a big joint celebration when we're working through those challenges.
25: Back in Washington, President Trump weighed in on Truth Social, claiming the original deal no longer stands and that he renegotiated the terms so the United States would receive 50% of the bridge's profits, a claim Canada disputes. The bridge's opening had already been plagued by months of delays as President Trump wanted a large slice of profits for the 100% Canadian-funded infrastructure project. Minister for Housing and Infrastructure, Gregor Robertson, again.
5: Canada will be paid back for this bridge over the longer term. It's expected to be over 50 years.
25: The structure physically links what historically has been two of the world's closest allies and trading partners. And many officials, like Windsor's mayor, Drew Dilkins, hope this relationship can remain strong.
6: The luck we're going to get is the luck we create. And we're working very diligently on creating and putting the pieces together that will allow us to benefit for many decades from the construction of the Gordie Howe Bridge.
25: A project that's been 25 years in the making. A milestone overshadowed by tensions between two longtime allies. For NPR News in Edmonton, I'm Sheena Rossiter.
23: Three strangers meet on an overnight train from London to Edinburgh and begin to talk. Two American men and a woman, Alicia, who's from Spain and who works as a translator. They trade stories and then it seems as if they begin to inhabit them. I Made You Up Inside My Head is the first novel from Marta Perez Carbonell. She was born in Spain, now teaches contemporary Spanish literature at Colgate University. Thanks so much for being with us.
7: It's a pleasure being here.
23: Let's get you to tell us about this train compartment. Alicia encounters Terence Milton and Mick Boulder, known as Bo. And they know each other well, don't they?
7: They do. The two of them have been acquainted for some time. He's a professor. Terry is a professor, and Mick was a student. He was a postgraduate student. And the two of them appear in her compartment. One of them is a writer, and he's at the center of a literary scandal. In his latest novel, he seems to have ripped off the life of a young man who has since disappeared. And so they begin talking.
23: The novel is called Rocco. Hans Haig is the young Swiss actor who has disappeared. What does Alicia find in their story?
7: She is intrigued. This is a story that happens as a result of her not having a book. She says, I always read on trains, but I forgot my book this time. And it is precisely because I didn't have a book that I started to eavesdropping on these two men, and she finds a story there. She's intrigued by this idea of what happened with this young man, what happened with Hans.
23: You speak from some experience, don't you, in this regard?
7: I do, because I too read on trains, and I have always wondered, what would happen if I were not looking down? What would happen if I looked up? And for a while I did. It was surprising and refreshing how many conversations happened in those train compartments once I did look up.
23: I always read too. Nobody wants to talk to me though.
7: I remember, for example, reading 100 Years of Solitude on a night train, and I was entering Prague in the morning as I was finishing the train. You know, you can't really beat that. It's the idea that there were two stories really happening at once. That's what's always fascinated me about this connection between trains and books. And this is, of course, part of the essence of this novel, that there is a multi-layeredness of novels within it.
23: And Alicia, she's been on a Yemeni island with a, how do I put it this way, unsuccessful boyfriend, no good boyfriend?
7: Yes, very much so. Very unsuccessful. She herself has questions about her own story. Why did she put herself in this position? So she enters into a relationship with a man who is a biologist, and his research centers around some endemic trees that exist in Socotra, in an island off the Yemeni coast. And she, given the chance, sort of follows him to this island in this expedition that doesn't end very well, let's say.
23: There are a lot of islands in the book. Is that all right to notice? Socotra off Yemen and then Majorca, Spain?
7: I only realized once they were all in there that they were an important part of the book. We've all experienced the isolation in islands. It's even part of the etymology of the word. But they're also self-sufficient, and they can sort of do without the help of others. And I think much of what happens in this book has to do with...

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2: 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I'm Bill Skinner with your KPCW Weekend Report, taking a look back at our week in local news. Well, a pioneer cemetery in eastern Summit County suffered damage during this week's heavy monsoonal rains on Wednesday. KPCW's Connor Thomas has more from Wanship.
3: The ground was still wet Thursday morning as Rockport resident Alan Sitaway walked toward the northwest corner of the Wanship Cemetery. The National Weather Service had the area under a flash flood warning the day before, since the annual monsoon is bringing more rain than usual to Utah. The cemetery across from Wanship Dam on State Route 32 saw significant damage. After checking on his ancestors, Sitaway was headed to the grave of John Frederick, a Prussian otherwise known as Dutch John.
4: So when he was buried in the late 1800s, he's up on the hill, which was considered like a pauper's grave because he had no family. So you can see he's not down here with the rest of the headstones from the same era.
3: Rivulets branch and multiply down the hill from Dutch John's marker. Rainwater had dug trenches through the family plots and pushed dirt into the parking lot. Alex Wetmore, who lives next door, had watched several people come and go all morning to check on their loved ones' plots Thursday. There were no exposed caskets, but the water appeared to have dislodged headstones and other memorials. Wanship resident Jacqueline Ball's ancestors are also buried in the cemetery. She rallied neighbors on social media and drafted a letter to the Summit County Council, asking them to, quote, consider installing or improving a drainage system, erosion control measures, or other infrastructure that would redirect stormwater. Connor Thomas, KPCW News.
2: More than $40,000 has gone missing from a Summit County jail bank account over the past 4 years. The Summit County Sheriff's Office believes someone has been using a jail bank account to make years of unauthorized payments to a telecommunications company. Back in March, deputies got a search warrant to look into Verizon's records to find who may have made the payments. The warrant shows the payments, totaling more than $40,000, happened once or twice a month from October of 22 to July of 2025. The sheriff's office didn't say where the account gets its money, only that it isn't taxpayer-funded. It's unclear when and how the sheriff's office first became aware of the unsanctioned payments. Sheriff's spokesperson Skylar Talbot declined to comment further because the investigation is ongoing. He didn't say who is allowed to use the jail's bank account. He says the sheriff's office recognizes the importance of transparency and will provide more information when there's no risk it could compromise the investigation. Well, Park City and Midway are now part of the Utah Main Street program. KPCW's Christine Weller reports the network helps cities and towns breathe new life into their downtown districts through preservation.
5: Park City and Midway are part of the newest cohort of the Free Utah Main Street program, along with Tremonton, Smithfield, Bountiful, Milford, and Midvale. Heber City is already part of the program. Program manager Chelsea Gauthier said Utah Main Street is a preservation-based economic revitalization effort.
6: We're really a network of community members across the state, both rural and urban, really engaging in historic commercial district revitalization. We're looking at a commitment to community-led efforts and really showing what the heart of our unique places are.
5: Gauthier said her team uses Main Street America's four-pronged approach: organization, promotion, design, and economic vitality. Gauthier said the model is tailored to fit each area's specific goals.
6: We recognize local heritage, local identity, and we're working with the community with their voices of what they're wanting to enhance.
5: Historic Park City Alliance Executive Director Ginger Wicks said Park City is likely ahead of other communities in the newest cohort. The program comes with other benefits, including grant opportunities like the $90,000 Rural Revive and Reside Grant, opened through September 18th.
7: it's going to open doors to a lot of resources for them that they would not have otherwise.
5: Gauthier said the process is proven to work. Main Street America shows a $23 return for every dollar spent on program operations. Christine Weller, KPCW News.
2: The shrinking Great Salt Lake could affect everything from Utah's health to the length of the ski season. KPCW's Ula Brett Libre reports a new Park City chapter of Grow the Flow is working to raise awareness about the lake's decline in the Wasatch Back.
8: Grow the Flow launched its Greater Park City chapter July 22nd. About 40 people came to the Park City Library to learn how to get involved. BYU ecology professor Ben Abbott founded the nonprofit in 2022 with the goal of funneling more water into the Great Salt Lake. It has since opened chapters across the state. Local chapter co-chair Kathy Van Dyke says the decline is not just a Salt Lake Valley problem. She says it is different from shrinking saline lakes around the world because of the millions of people living downwind.
9: When you understand where this leads, the Great Salt Lake being one of about 120 saline lakes in the world, most of them are in decline, and none has ever been saved. We must be the first.
8: Without intervention, Van Dyke says the dust from the lake bed could pose serious health risks to residents. She says it is contaminated from a century of mining. Van Dyke says the disappearing water also puts Utah's famous lake effect snow at risk, impacting the ski industry. She says Utahns would need to reduce water use by 30% to give the lake a 50-50 chance of recovery. Van Dyke says one of the simplest places to start is at home.
9: Water less. As they say, gold is the new green. Let your lawn be golden instead of green.
8: The Greater Park City Grow the Flow chapter will meet again August 24th in the Park City Library Community Room. Ula Britt Libre, KPCW News.
2: A man serving life in prison for a double murder now seeks new evidence to challenge his 2001 conviction. KPCW's Grace Dorfler reports he's asking a Wasatch County judge to intervene.
10: 25 years ago, John R. Pinder was sentenced to two life sentences for kidnapping and killing Rex Tanner and June Flood. The 68-year-old Duchesne County ostrich rancher has since filed several unsuccessful appeals. On Tuesday, Pinder's lawyer asked a Wasatch County judge to allow new discovery in the case. Court documents show Pinder's latest petition stems in part from a death row case that's getting a fresh look. The Salt Lake Tribune reports new DNA evidence may show Douglas Stewart Carter is innocent of a decades-old Provo murder. Pinder argues his case, too, has more evidence worth considering. He claims no physical evidence ties him to the crimes. Key evidence may have been falsified, not all relevant evidence was disclosed at trial, and several witnesses provided unreliable testimony. He's asking a 4th District judge to order the Duchesne County Sheriff, Duchesne County Attorney, and Utah Attorney General to produce a long list of additional evidence in his case. Pinder was convicted of shooting two of his employees in October 1998, then blowing up their bodies. His first parole hearing is scheduled for November 2028. Grace Dorfler, KPCW News.
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2: Well, fireworks remain banned throughout Wasatch and Summit counties for Pioneer Day weekend, despite the recent heavy storms. Fire officials say the rain has not reversed the effects of Utah's dry winter and ongoing drought. Wasatch Fire Marshal Clint Nearings told Heber City Council any spark could spread quickly through dry vegetation.
12: Any fire that starts is going to go big, not just from cheatgrass to shrubbery, but into the larger pine stands.
2: Heber's ban continues through today, and Wasatch County Fair Days will not include fireworks. Summit County also prohibits fireworks on all public and private property, including within city limits. Violators could face misdemeanor charges and fines of up to $1,000. A Summit County developer is trying something new, garnering public support before applying to build affordable housing. KPCW's Connor Thomas reports the local housing authority is backing his project.
3: The Summit County Housing Authority unanimously voted to draft a letter in support of Lincoln View Monday. The latest designs include 216 total units of housing and a childcare space on 23 acres. Lincoln View's developer is also the owner of Lincoln Station Apartments, and it would also be in the Kimball Junction area. Housing Authority board member Rich Sontag praised the project's location on Rasmussen Road between the Summit Self Storage and Park City RV Resort. The Housing Authority's mission is to promote housing affordability, and developer Vincent Criscione says he's proposing more affordable housing than Summit County legally requires. The county has reduced workforce housing requirements for developers who build the affordable portions of their project first. That's the order in which Criscione wants to build, but not because he wants to actually build less affordable housing.
13: Not that I want to use it. I just want to get credit for it because it's extremely hard and it's a huge risk to take that on, to provide all this up front, and then something happens with the economy or the market or interest rates go up and all the profit built in that third phase, I'm sitting on waiting to claim.
3: With the Housing Authority's endorsement, Criscione will now seek a rezone through the usual Summit County planning process. Summit County is a financial supporter of KPCW. Connor Thomas, KPCW News.
2: Wasatch County's second high school will open to the public for the first time July 29th. KPCW's Christine Weller reports Deer Creek High School has been under construction for over 3 years.
5: After more than 3 years of construction, Wasatch County School District's newest high school is ready to welcome the community. Locals can walk the halls of Deer Creek High School for the first time after a ribbon-cutting ceremony July 29th at 5 p.m. Principal Justin Kelly said the building's design is modeled after the nearby Heber Valley Railroad, which was the largest sheep shipping yard in the country during the 1920s and 30s.
14: We wanted to kind of pay homage to some of the things that helped Heber get on the map. So when you come inside, it's going to have a feel of a train station.
5: Kelly said the common area at the entrance of the school is now fully furnished. It features couches and other seating areas to encourage students to stay on campus and socialize. Locals can also tour Deer Creek's athletic facilities, which are housed in an adjacent building. The structure includes a main and auxiliary gym, dance studio, weight room, running track, concessions stands, and a press room overlooking the football field. Kelly said Deer Creek's first students will get to name the building this fall. They'll also help create a fight song.
14: It's going to be fun for kids to look back in 10 or 15, 20 years when they can start ringing their kids and saying, I helped do this. I was a part of this.
5: Locals who can't make it to the grand opening July 29th can still tour the school July 30th. Christine Weller, KPCW News.
2: A Park City man who pushed for the city's first dog park will be remembered Sunday with music, food, and plenty of dogs. KPCW's Ula Britt Libre reports.
8: Dogapalooza will feature live music from local artists, food trucks, and a best-dressed pet contest Sunday, July 26th. The annual fur-centric event brings pups from across the Wasatch back to the Ian Wyman Legacy Dog Park. Organizer and parkite Rich Wyman started the festival last year to honor his late son. He says his son, Ian Wyman, was instrumental in the park's founding.
15: When he was 10 years old, went to the city council back in 2005 when there were no dog parks and asked them why there wasn't one. And he was crucial to the dog park becoming a reality. In 2009, I have a picture on my wall of him and then Mayor Dana Williams with giant scissors cutting the ribbons, and him in his Boy Scout uniform.
8: Ian Wyman was killed in a motorcycle crash in 2024. After his death, the Park City Council unanimously voted to rename the park in his honor. The city also added landscaping, a new fence, turf, and a sign in Wyman's memory. His father turned the 2025 dedication into a community celebration.
15: Last year, I hired the Brazuca Brazilian Band to come and play. I played some songs, and we had a best-dressed pet contest, and it was just a great celebration of Ian and the city.
8: Wyman hopes to make the event an annual tradition.
15: I'm hoping it grows because, you know, Lollapalooza is this big festival in Chicago. It's like hundreds of thousands of people, and that dog park's pretty big. So I'm thinking, you know, over the course of years, we could get bigger and bigger acts and make it like a major music festival in the dog park.
8: Dogapalooza is free from 11 a.m. to 2 p.m. at the dog park in Round Valley. Ula Britt Libre, KPCW News.
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2: Basin Rec plans to ask voters to approve up to $150 million in new debt to triple its fitness offerings with two new buildings. KPCW's Connor Thomas has details.
3: The two field houses Basin Rec is proposing to build will have rock climbing and aquatics facilities, but not just that. The Recreation District has published draft floor plans. While it waits for the Summit County Council to put a property tax bond question on the November ballot, voters will be asked to approve up to $150 million in bonds to pay for the new buildings. District Director Robert Parrish says residents told his staff that their initial blueprints weren't big enough. He says taxpayers have so far told the district that if they build new facilities, they need to do it right.
17: We are looking at internally is, okay, if we scale back and go to the smaller facilities that we were planning back in May, what's that cost difference? And really, the difference between, let's say, $125 million bond for two facilities versus $150 is really only about $25 a year in property tax valuation for the median home within the district.
3: The full $150 million would cost the median home about $250 annually. The bigger of the two facilities would be in Silver Creek Village. At 120,000 square feet, it will house a lap and recreation pool, indoor turf field, running track, space for camps, and youth fitness. The 64,000 square foot facility near Jeremy Ranch will have bouldering, top rope speed climbing, a smaller track, and indoor multipurpose courts. Both facilities would include weight training and cardio equipment, as well as child care facilities. The existing field house in Kimball Junction is about 87,000 square feet. Basin Rec is a financial supporter of KPCW. Connor Thomas, KPCW News.
2: Well, this week marks the 45th anniversary of the Silver King Coalition building fire. KPCW's Christine Weller reports locals who were there that night recall the panic that swept through the community.
5: On July 20th, 1981, 13-year-old Gilbert Fletcher's father shook her awake around 4:30 a.m. That's when she smelled smoke wafting in through the open windows. The 85-foot-tall Silver King Coalition mine building, next door to their Park Avenue home, was engulfed in flames. Fletcher said fear rolled through her at the sight.
7: You have an eight-story building on fire next to your family home. That's just a two-story wooden structure. It went up like a tinder.
5: Soon, sirens were sounding, and the community was jumping into action. Volunteer Park City firefighters started alerting nearby residents as fire crews from Heber, Camas, and Colville showed up to help, according to an account on the Park City Museum website. Fletcher said her dad told her and her mother, Peggy Fletcher, to gather up the family pets. Then they loaded into the car along with her grandmother, Blanche Fletcher, who lived nearby.
7: We drove to the top of Main Street to a friend's house. And we could still see all of the light and the flames and the ash.
5: In the meantime, Gilbert Fletcher's father and brother, Mel and Rex Fletcher, used garden hoses to wet down the front of the home. Across the street, 26-year-old Michael Watts and his family were also spraying down their family home.
18: It was so intense and so big and so hot that, you know, you were basically scrambling to get hoses and do whatever you could to spray down adjacent buildings to try to keep them from just igniting.
5: Along with panic and fear, Michael Watts said, he felt a deep sense of loss. The Silver King building was an iconic part of Park City, a monument to the town's mining past. The museum's story says the fire was started by three men who were squatting in the building that night. They allegedly started a fire to stay warm and left around 3 a.m., later testifying that they believed the fire was out. Christine Weller, KPCW News.
2: Park City resident Jen Drummond stood on top of North America's highest peak with her son last month, setting her second world record. KPCW's Leslie Thatcher has more.
19: Jen Drummond completed her Project Climb Higher on June 1st of 2023 when she became the first woman to climb the second highest mountain on each continent. On June 18th of this year, she added another milestone, becoming the first woman to climb both the tallest and second tallest mountains on every continent after reaching the summit of Denali. After completing the 7 second summits, Drummond realized she only needed three more peaks to earn the second record. Two of them could be climbed with some of her children.
20: So I said, okay, let's do this. We went to Mont Blanc. Jacob and Joe and Jonathan summited that with me. I flew to Russia, grabbed one real quick there, Elbrus, and then came home. And Jacob and I headed up to Denali and had a great, great experience.
19: Drummond is pragmatic about the accomplishment, saying the records matter less than the opportunity they've given her to inspire others.
20: It gave me a platform to help other people stop postponing life and live your some days list, which we all have.
19: Looking back, she says the most technical climb was Dik Tau in Russia. The most mentally demanding mountain was her final one, Denali. Drummond doesn't have another major climbing challenge planned for now. Instead, she says she'll begin checking off the family's someday adventures with her children. The first is taking all seven of her children, including her 13-year-old twins, to climb Mount Kilimanjaro, Africa's highest peak. Leslie Thatcher, KPCW News.
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8: The Park City-based organization works to divert waste from the local landfill while educating residents on ways to help. Recycle Utah is reaching out to the Wasatch Back with green-focused events this summer. Executive Director Andy Hecht says the center will bring back its impromptu barbecue July 28th.
0: Right after work, right about 5 o'clock, we pull out our big green egg and we host a little gathering of friends and family for Recycle Utah. 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
2: 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I'm Bill Skinner, and I am with you on this hot, sunny day here in the Wasatch Back. 91, the forecast high for the Park City area. 97 expected in the Heber Valley today. Nice and warm. Stay tuned. We've got Weekend Edition coming up next. Among the stories, Apple TV's new comedy movie about pickleball called The Dink.
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21: This is Weekend Edition from NPR News. I'm Scott Simon. A group of youngsters are in a braiding craze in their second grade classroom. They will braid anything, shoelaces, hair, friendship bracelets, the tails on their My Little Ponies. This picture book is called Story Rug and is written by the award-winning author and illustrator Sophie Blackall.
22: There's one kid who doesn't have anything to braid, and his name is Noah. And so he begins to braid, by default, rags that are torn into strips. And it ends up, I'm just going to spoil it right here, it ends up as a classroom rug. And I did not illustrate this book because Phoebe Wall illustrated this book. And it is so beautiful.
23: Oh, thank you.
21: For our series, Picture This, Phoebe Wall and Sophie Blackall talk about why it's Wall, not Blackall, who illustrates this book.
22: So here's the story. I've always loved rag rugs. I have them in my house, old ones, and I stare at the fabric and lie on them, kind of wondering who wore these clothes all this time ago and the stories that are woven into these rugs. And I had written a version of this story. And when I embark upon a picture book, I like to not know everything about it. I like to have that shimmery thing in my peripheral vision that if I look at too quickly, it darts away, and the sort of unsolved puzzle of it. But with this story, I could see around the corner. I knew exactly what this book would look like if it was done by my own hand. And then it felt like I'd already done it. It was, what's the point? And then came the thrilling part of how it would be if somebody else illustrated this.
4: And one of my biggest tasks when making the illustrations was to try and overshadow my own anxiety about what was in Sophie's head.
22: The amazing thing is, once I did see them, I could no longer see my own. Mine have just disappeared in a puff of smoke. I can no longer see the pictures that I could see so clearly, which is the sort of magic of it, I think.
4: I drew them in a limited palette. I used I used a yellow, an orangey red, a light blue, a light green, a brown, and a darker brown for all of my line work. And I drew them with a digital brush that kind of mimics colored pencil or crayon. I wanted them to feel like bright and textured and busy in the way that like real classrooms, when you go into them, are often explosions of color and texture and busyness.
22: Can I take this moment to just admire the details in this book? Because I can't get enough of it. I've pored over these pages, and every time I do, I find something new. When you look at the classroom, I just want to open the book now, so I'm sorry if there's rustling pages, but this is radio, this is real. In the classrooms, you see the pet axolotls, you see the spray bottle of cleaner, you see the kids' projects on the wall and things made out of toilet paper rolls, and the teacher's pinboard with, you know, her birthday cards and the picture of her cat. And I just love it. I love it all so much.
4: Those are some of my favorite things to do. And also simultaneously the way that I really torture myself. I mean, sometimes I look at gorgeous minimalist picture books and I think, wait a second, I could just make a picture simpler. It's like I can't, it does not even occur to me in the moment when I'm making it, because I'm like, well, I have to draw the postcard of the cat. And what else would she have on her bulletin board? Where did she go to college? So that then there can be a little pennant from her college. And where's the outlet in this room?
22: Yes, the outlet. I have drawn so many outlets in rooms. And I once met a parent who said their kid was obsessed with outlets in books. And it just made me so happy. It validated my entire career's work.
4: The first thing that occurred to me was like, well, it's a braided rug. And like, what if I actually braided the rug? And what if I actually got all this fabric and then ripped it and made it super textured feeling? And I ran into some logistical things with that too, because I could only get small swatches of the exact fabrics that I had in mind for this book from the Etsy shop. And I did miraculously find an Etsy shop that had vintage fabrics that were like all of the patterns that I needed for the book, which was really incredible. There's like a bunny pattern, there's pink polka dots, there's green floral. I think the one that I had to order was a yellow sari scrap. And I ended up ordering that from a different shop that I think actually it came in a bag of yellow sari scraps that came from India. And so at first I really had this idea of like using the real fabric, but then I realized like, oh, I'm not going to have enough of the real fabric. So I ended up deciding, when I decided to make it digitally, that I would scan in my fabric on my scanner, and then I could kind of adjust the color and play with the scale a little bit and make it live more within the palette of the book while also kind of like popping out and being the only exceptions to the limited palette.
22: I love hearing all of that. I think the more specificity, the more unique and personal and tangible something is, the more that kids are going to engage with it and actually make something that is their own, whether they use this book and make a rag rug, but whether they look at these pictures and see themselves in it.
4: That's really one of the things that drew me to this book, because my grandma was a big rag rug maker and came from a line of rag rug makers. I grew up with all the beautiful rag rugs in her house and in our house that her mother and grandmother had made throughout the Depression. And
6: wow,
4: there was always the story of my great grandmother working so hard on her rag rug that then she wouldn't let anyone walk on it. And so when my grandma was little, the telephone like was on one side of the living room and the door was on the other. And she would have to walk around the periphery of the room to answer the telephone because so much work had gone into the precious rag rug that it could not be tread upon.
6: I love that.
4: Yeah, I mean, like you wrote into the book, it's such a beautiful way to preserve these things that feel so precious and hold so many memories. You know, they're in our old photos, you know, of the blankets and the quilts on the bed. And
22: right. The other thing that I love is the weaving in of the stories. And in this book, during the process of braiding, where everybody joins in and braids things that they bring from home, clothing and special old blankets and curtains and things, each bit of fabric has a story imbued in it. And the kids tell each other stories and their teacher reads them stories. And all those stories become woven into the thing that they make. And I love the idea of these kids with all of their stories getting woven into the rug. And

0: around him. Apparently, the artwork came from a San Diego photographer who, quote, takes aerial beach photos and enlarges them as artwork for vacation rentals, unquote. And that's fine, but the weird thing was, it was a picture from next summer. Aldo, how did Hari do? Did he do well enough to win?
1: Oh, man, so close, Hari. So close. You got 6 right for 12 more points, total of 15. Josh wins with 16.
0: Coming up, our panelists predict after the Odyssey what'll be the next ancient text to be turned into a blockbuster movie. 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Philip Gotica writes our limericks. Our public address announcer is Paul Friedman. Our ops manager is Jasira Vardak. Thanks to the staff and crew at the Studebaker Theater, BJ Liedemann composed our theme. Our program is produced by Jennifer Mills, Miles Dornbos, and Lillian King. Special thanks this week to Blythe Robertson, Janie Hoffman, and Dom Banyas. Our Trojan horse is full of Peter Gwynn's. Emma Choi is our vibe curator. Technical directions from Lorna White. Our CFO is Colin Miller. Our production manager is Robert Newhouse. Our senior producer is Ian Shillock. And the executive producer of Wait, Wait, Don't Tell Me is Mike Danforth. Now, panel, what will be the next ancient text made into a movie? Hari Kondabolu.
2: Oedipus Rex with RuPaul playing Oedipus and the mother.
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4: Next summer, Seth Rogen and Eric Andre get Rosetta stoned.
1: And if any of that happens, panel, we'll ask you about it on Wait, Wait, Don't Tell Me.
0: Thank you, Alzo Slade. Thanks also to Faith Saley, Josh Gondelman, and Hari Kondabolu. Thanks to our fabulous audience at the Studebaker Theater in Chicago. Thanks to all of you for listening. Wherever you are, I'm Peter Sagal. We'll see you next week from Sonoma, California. This is NPR.
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0: And we are back. It's 10:06. You're listening to KPCW Park City. Bill here with you on this Saturday morning as things are warming up out there, and they're not just getting warm on your dial. It's warm in the air, too. 76 degrees already here in Old Town Park City. We're on our way up to 91 today. Got a 30% chance of maybe a pop-up afternoon storm coming in. Otherwise, mostly clear overnight, 64. And tomorrow, we've got a mostly sunny day again, even warmer, 93 for the high tomorrow. In the Heber Valley, we've got 78 degrees at the airport on the way up to 97 in the Heber Valley. 20% chance of an afternoon storm. Overnight low of 59. And tomorrow, getting close to triple digits, 99 is the forecast high for the Heber Valley. It is going to be a hot one on this summer weekend. Checking on the roadways. Nothing happening out there that I need to report on, so we are free and clear to go ahead and take care of a couple of messages so we can get on to this Saturday soundtrack. Thanks for tuning in. 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
3: 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KPCW would like to recognize Broadcasters Club members Colleen Reardon, Brad and Meredith Reed, Larry and Gail Rose, Glenn and Susan Rothman. 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
0: And we do want to thank those Broadcasters Club members for their very generous support. It was a great time hanging out last night at the 38 special concert with our Broadcasters Club folks. That was a great event. Enjoyed seeing everybody. And not everyone made it to the end to hear this classic from 38 special, so we're going to play it by request from Sherry. Thanks, Sherry, for listening like a local, and it was great catching up with you last night.

0: Well, a couple classics to kick off our Saturday morning. U2 Desire in 38 Special. Hold On Loosely, that one by request. Of course, you can get your request in as well. 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
0: Well, checking in on our community calendar, there's always live music all around our area, like over at the Music on the Patio at the Park City Library. That's right, it's free live music on the outdoor patio every Saturday morning, 10 a.m. to 1 p.m. They're my competition. You can listen to me as you're driving or walking over that way. And while you're at the library, maybe you want to stick around, play some Dungeons & Dragons. That's right. New and veterans are welcome to dive into the world of Dungeons & Dragons at the Park City Library. That starts at 1 p.m., goes till 3. Of course, you can always find out more information about all their events. ParkCity.gov/library is where you go. All right, let's get back to the music now with the National Parks. Here's Timber.

0: There's the Killers with Bright Lights. That's by request from Tracy's on her way to work. Needed a little pick-me-up to get herself going for the day. We also had Monrovia in there, Heavyfoot, Santana with Winning, and the National Parks Timber to kick things off. Keep those requests coming in, 435-655-8255. Let's go ahead and check some Lost and Founds now. That's right. As we do half past every hour during our music day, we check inside the Lost and Found, see what we can do to get things back where they belong. Like Beth, she has found a tan wallet belonging to Julie Weldon. That was yesterday in Kimball Junction. If you're Julie or know Julie, want to claim that wallet, 254-644-0712. Stacy's looking for a kitty cat. It's Savannah Cat. It's a male gray with black spots, has a harness and an air tag, and is chipped. That was, he went missing in the Old Ranch Road area yesterday. 773-251-1445. We need to get Kitty back home. And Jamie is looking for a white cloth glove with tiny pearl beads for the right hand. That was went missing yesterday as well. Maybe near our radio station office or in the parking garage, the China Bridge garage attached to us. 406-671-5375. 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
0: And we are going to get right back to the music. We got a great set coming your way. Peter Schilling, Boz Scaggs. But first, we're going to take a trip to Malibu with Miley.

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2: 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All right, we got time, or not time, it is time for the next set of music. That's right, we got a request came in from Scott, wanted to catch up with a little Noah Kahan and an assist from Post Malone. Here's Dial Drunk. Thanks for that request, Scott. Thanks for listening like a local.

And that's back with Ride Lonesome here on KPCW. We also had an artist called Elio with a song called Saturday Night. That was a Fresh Track Friday replay. Gotta give a shout out to Christy Dillaway, who curates all those Fresh Track Fridays for us and discovering some of these artists like Elio, digging on her new music. Thanks for bringing those in. And we had requested Noah Kahan and Post Malone with Dial Drunk to kick that off. Thanks again, Scott, for that request. Keep them coming in, 435-655-8255. All right, we got time to sneak one more in before the 11 o'clock hour. I tell you what, this one, I don't know if it's a good song, but it is so much fun, so infectious. I gotta say, I love it. That's what you call a guilty pleasure. It is the Highfields. It's I Got to Be Free.

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1: Have you seen the Bob driving around town? 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The Bob is a new line from High Valley Transit, who is a proud supporter of KPCW.

0: And welcome back. It is 11:06, and you're listening to KPCW Park City. Bill here, hanging out with you till 1 p.m. on this gorgeous Saturday morning. At 1 o'clock is when I'm going to turn things over to Eric, and he'll take you through the rest of the afternoon all the way till 6 p.m., and that's when it's Tiny Desk Radio, 6 to 7. At 7 o'clock, we get back to that Mountain Town sound with David in the booth. He got you all the way till 10 p.m., and then we get jazzy Friday and Saturday nights. We've got late night jazz here on KPCW, 10 until midnight every week. It is a great day of music on the way, and let's go ahead and check in on that weather on this great music day. Creeping all the way up towards 80 degrees already in Old Town Park City. We've got 91 as our forecast high. We do have a 30% chance of an afternoon storm forming. Overnight low of 64, and tomorrow mostly sunny skies, high of 93. It is warm out there. Heber Valley Airport's reporting 81 degrees on the way up to 97. Nice and toasty. 20% chance of an afternoon storm for the Heber Valley. Overnight low of 59. And tomorrow, really toasty. 99 is the forecast high. We're going to keep it under triple digits. What do you say? Checking in the roadways. We've got clear sailing out there. I don't see any incidents or accidents to report, and looks like things are moving other than those darn old construction zones. Other than that, we are good to go, so let's go ahead and say thank you to our very generous members of our Broadcasters Club for their support, and I gotta tell you, it was a great time meeting and hanging out with everybody last night at the 38 Special Concert. That was a fun evening, and glad we could do that for you. After that, we're going to roll on into some music. We got Pete Townsend and a little bit of The Boss to kick off this 11 o'clock hour.
1: 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KPCW would like to recognize Broadcasters Club members Paul Kerwin and Allison Child, Alex and Catherine Simos, Janet Cole, Greg and Karen Conway. As we celebrate 46 years on air, thank you for investing in KPCW's past, present, and future.

0: That, of course, is The Boss with Tunnel of Love. It's here on KPCW. We also had Pete Townsend's in there with Let My Love Open the Door. All that right here on your favorite local radio station. Well, coming up tomorrow, or not tomorrow, but Monday morning on Mountain Money, Roger and Kevin will speak with Pulitzer Prize winning author Liaquat Ahmed about his new book, 1873, The Rothschilds, the First Great Depression, and the Making of the Modern World. It's a return to the age of railroads, Rothschilds, and royal scandals to tell the story of the Panic of 1873. If you've ever wondered how an obscure 19th century crisis could help explain modern inequality, central banks, and empire, and let's face it, who hasn't wondered? This is the episode for you. We have all that and more on Mountain Money. That's Monday mornings in the 9 a.m. hour right here on KPCW.
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0: All right, we're going to get back to the music now with Sam Fender and Olivia Dean teaming up on this one. It's called Rain Me In.

0: Oh, there's little Colby Calais adding some more sunshine to this already beautiful sunny day. That's all of you. We also had Jim Croce in there. Don't mess around with Jim. That was by request. Thanks to Leslie. Shout out to Leslie in Salt Lake City, who's listening like a local, for that request. Keep them coming in. 435-655-8255. We also had in there Sam Fender and Olivia Dean kicking things off. Rain Me In. All right, we are at the midpoint of the hour. Let's open some Lost and Found files. That's right. It's that time of the hour when we step into another dimension where lost and found items live and see what we can do to pull them back into this world. Like, right now we've got Dan looking for an outdoor research sun hat. Lost that on the 24th. That was yesterday at Wooden Shoe Park in Peoa. 801-866-6463. Ron's looking for a wallet. Went missing on the 23rd. It says teal to in the trees. I don't know what that means, but if you found a wallet somewhere and it belongs to Ron, 512-470-5347. That's how you get it back to him. And Sandy found a male Yorkie / Schnauzer mix looking, it looks like a puppy. It's got a collar, no tag, and she says it's safe with a friend on Woodside Avenue. That was found on the 23rd. That was Thursday. 435-640-7447. Hopefully this good boy is already back home, but if not, that's where we can hopefully find him. Get a full listing of all of our lost and found items on kpcw.org or the KPCW app. It's a free service for our community. 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All right, we got a couple quick messages for you. We'll be right back with more music, kicking things off with Fits in the Tantrums, right here on KPCW.
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Fitz and the Tantrums, Money Grabber here on KPCW. Fitz and the Tantrums coming back to the area again. This will be their third time in the past year. I caught them twice. I'm going to miss this next one. They're going to be at Red Butte on August 2nd. That is next Sunday. Oh, I can't believe that's already the case. Wow. All right. So, yeah, they're coming to Red Butte if you wanted to catch them. Also, coming soon is Suki Waterhouse. Suki Waterhouse is going to be at the Gallivan Center on Monday, the 27th. Got a request for a little bit of preview of that one. How about some Super Sad? It's right here on KPCW.

0: Some good stuff from Dire Straits. It's Water of Love. It's here on KPCW. That one was by request. Thanks for that request. Keep them coming in. 435-655-8255. And before that, we had a request from Shannon as well, who's checking out Suki Waterhouse at the Gallivan Center on Monday night. That song was Super Sad. Again, 435-655-8255 to get your requests in.
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0: Well, the 80s weekend continues at Canyons Village with another one tonight. It's Taylor Dayne and Exposé. Taylor Dayne is the American pop icon with a career spanning three decades. Her debut single was Tell It to My Heart, and it turned her into an overnight international star back in 1987, and she's followed that with 17 top 20 singles over the course of her career. And rounding out the night is the unforgettable Exposé. It's a legendary female vocal group from Miami that helped define the freestyle and dance pop sound of the late 80s and early 90s, delivering a string of iconic hits that still fill the dance floors today. You might know them from their top 10 hits like Come Go With Me, Point of No Return, Let Me Be the One, or their number one smash hit, Seasons Change. Again, that's going to be tonight, 7 p.m. at the Canyons Village, if you want to check that out. All right, let's get back to the music. Last set of the morning, as we're taking it all the way till 12 o'clock. Going to kick things off with Sheryl Crow with a little assist from St. Vincent on this one. It's Wouldn't Want to Be Like You.

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0: We are back. Good afternoon. You're listening to KPCW Park City. Bill here hanging out with you on this Saturday afternoon. Hope you're having a great day so far. And we have been playing lots of great music all morning long. We got another hour for me before I turn it over to Eric at 1 o'clock. And he's not going to let you down either. He's going to keep the good times going as well. Before we get back to that music, let's check in on some weather and traffic. 86 degrees currently in Old Town Park City. Way too warm for my liking, but we'll take whatever we can get. We are living in paradise, aren't we? 91 is our forecast high today. 30% chance of an afternoon storm. Overnight low of 64, and tomorrow even warmer. 93 is the forecast high for the Park City area. Heber Valley Airport's currently sitting at 92 degrees on the way up to 97. We've got a 20% chance of an afternoon storm for the Heber Valley. Overnight low of 59, and tomorrow a very toasty 99. Wayne Gretzky, I don't like that whenever it comes to temperatures. I prefer to keep my temperatures below our station numbers, 91.7, 88.1, and 91.9. Let's get them back down below those numbers. All right, that is your weather. There is no traffic out there to report other than just whatever you're dealing with on those construction zones. Be careful driving through those. And with that, we can go ahead and say thank you to our Broadcasters Club members for their support and get back to that Saturday soundtrack.
1: 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KPCW would like to recognize Broadcasters Club members CT and Karina Edwards, Nancy Ernie and Annette Worlton, Ryan and Allison Dickey, Wayne and Trisha Ferguson. As we celebrate 46 years on air, thank you for investing in KPCW's past, present, and future.
0: And we've had a lot of great requests all morning long. I want to keep those going. 435-655-8255. That's how we make sure you're hearing what you want to hear. Again, 435-655-8255. That's the number to call or text. All right, let's get back to it now with Lucy Dacus. Here's Planting Tomatoes.

0: Oh, man, it's such a good one. It's from Jeff Crosby. It's called Un-American. It's here on KPCW. And we also kick things off with Lucy Dacus, Planting Tomatoes. We'll check in on the KPCW community calendar, which you can, of course, follow along with on kpcw.org. Celebrate Wasatch County Fair Days by exploring the rich history of one of the community's most treasured traditions. Join Brent Kelly as he shares stories and highlights from the history of the Wasatch County Rodeo and Fair Days. Brent Kelly was recognized with the 2025 Utah Treasurer Award for his outstanding contributions to the community. For more than 50 years, he has served as a rodeo announcer and has been deeply involved with the Heber Valley Rodeo, the Wasatch County Rodeo, and the Professional Rodeo Cowboys Association in Wasatch County. This speaker series is going to be held on Monday, July 27th, that's this Monday, 4 to 5 p.m. at the Wasatch County Library in the Bowcut Room. It is a free presentation that's part of their Wasatch History Speaker Series, and it is a Wasatch County Fair Days event. I'll be right back with more music right after this.
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0: You know, I think we have five or six versions of Harvest Moon. I'll put that one up against any of them. That's from a band called Poolside. You know you got a great song when you can cover it, and it sounds as good as that. We also had Genesis with Misunderstanding in there, and Talking Heads kicking things off, Road to Nowhere. All right, we've reached the midpoint of the hour. What do you say we open those Lost and Found files? All right, it is time to look inside those lost and found files, and you know, we'd love to blame it on the chupacabra, but I'm betting these things just got misplaced, and we're going to do what we can to get them back where we belong, like Ruben, who's looking for a single Subaru Outback key. Lost that in Round Valley back on the 22nd, 406-212-2557. Keith found a skateboard at City Park. He says it was there for a few days, just leaning on a tree over by the baseball diamond, and if you want to call and claim it, you got to describe it. That was back on the 15th, 435-640-3976. And Janet is looking for some magnetic sunglasses. Might have left them at the Deer Valley concert last Saturday, 213-999-0058. Get a full listing of all of our lost and found items. 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All right, we'll be right back right after this with more of that great mountain town sound.
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0: All right, let's go ahead and keep things rolling right along with Cassius Culpepper. It's his latest effort. It's called Man of His Word.

0: Wow, it's been too long since I heard that one. It's Franz Ferdinand, Take Me Out. I'm glad I fixed that problem. Wow, that was a good song. We also had Lee Michaels, Do You Know What I Mean? And Cassius Culpepper, Man of His Word. That's his latest effort. Well, let's check in on the KPCW community calendar, where Park City Film is going to be screening Best Day Ever. That's going to be tonight, 7 p.m. at the Jim Santee Auditorium. Best Day Ever follows adaptive mountain bikers Greg Durso and Ali Bianchi as they tackle the daily challenges of disability and find joy, connection, and belonging in Vermont's mountain biking community. Again, that's going to be screening tonight at the Jim Santee Auditorium, 7 p.m.
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0: All right, let's get back into it. Last set of the day for me before I turn it over to Eric at 1 o'clock, and we're going to kick it off with a classic from the 80s, a little Steve Winwood. It's Valerie.

The always excellent Carly Simon, You Belong to Me. It's right here on KPCW. We also had Fresh Track Friday replay from Matt Kearney. It's called Gotta Have You, and classic 80s Steve Winwood with Valerie to kick things off. All right, we got time for one more. Last song of the day for me is from the Fratellis. She's gone, but she's not leaving.

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0: Good afternoon, everyone. It's 106 p.m. on the Wasatch Back. My name is Eric, and you're listening to KPCW, coming to you live from our studios here deep in the heart of the city of Parks, Park City, Utah, a great place to be in a day like today, Saturday, July 25th, 2026. Can you believe it? It's already almost August, but either way, we're back with the soundtrack to your day. But first, let's handle a bit of business. Time to take a quick look at the weather and traffic conditions as we speak. Terms weather, it's a gorgeous day, a sunny day, a little bit cloudy here and there, but nothing too menacing, just some beautiful puffy clouds to look at. We do have a slight chance of precipitation expected this afternoon, slight 10 to 20%, depending on where you're looking, so maybe pack a poncho just in case, one that can fit in your pocket or something, or just leave it in the car. Either way, it's going to be a gorgeous afternoon, mostly sunny, high near 91, currently sitting in the low mid 80s or so here in the Old Town area. Tonight, looking at a mostly clear sky and a low around 64 before warming up tomorrow for a mostly sunny sky and a high near 93. Tomorrow night, mostly clear and 64 overnight into Monday, in case you're a planner like me. It's a shorts kind of day, mostly sunny and 92. Then down in Heber, thinking about 92, it's about 92 or so, depending on who you ask, low mid-90s or so down in the Heber Valley. Again, a chance of showers and thunderstorms before 3. Again, slim chance, though, so just be advised that there may be some precipitation where you go. There most likely will not, but either way, plan ahead and prepare. Otherwise, it'll be sunny in 97 this afternoon. Again, well on our way in about the mid-90s right now. Tonight, mostly clear in 59. Tomorrow, mostly sunny in a high near 98. Ooh. Then tomorrow night, partly cloudy in 59. For Monday, much the same, sunny, and 98 is the expected high on that day. Looking at the roads right now, nothing big to report. No major incidents of note across the Wasatch Back, at least according to UDOT, so that's fantastic. One thing I will note is that parking here in Old Town right now is a little sparse. Seems like folks are enjoying the heck out of the, hopefully if you have a three-day weekend. If you're not, hope you're really enjoying the heck out of this day after Pioneer Day as folks are getting out and about doing their thing. So I would recommend if you can't find parking, park at Richardson Flat, take the bus in for free. Because again, it's FREE free and it's hassle-free as well. And while you're doing it, keep listening like a local to KPCW. So either way, we'll be back in just a moment with more music that makes you mood.
1: 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KPCW would like to recognize Broadcasters Club members Jim and Lila Tedford, Tommy Lee Tilly, Jim and Elizabeth Tozier, Brian and Betsy Ward. As we celebrate 46 years on air, thank you for investing in KPCW's past, present, and future.
0: It's a gorgeous Saturday afternoon here on the Wasatch Back, 1:09 p.m. My name is Eric. And it's got time for a song that encapsulates how I'm feeling right now. Needs little introduction. It's peaceful, easy feeling, courtesy of the Eagles.

0: That's the Abbott Brothers with At the Beach. Special request from Susan. Thanks for the request, Susan. Hope you enjoyed that one. Before that, of course, was R.E.M.'s Man on the Moon and Peaceful, Easy Feeling from the Eagles. On the next This Green Earth, we take you from Central Park in New York City to India. First, we hear from filmmaker Penny Lane about her latest documentary titled Wild Inside. The film shares the remarkable story of a beloved Eurasian eagle owl called Flacco, who, when released from the Central Park Zoo, set off on a year-long odyssey through Manhattan. The film raises questions about captivity, animal instincts, and how we as humans can be better neighbors to wildlife. Then they'll speak with the executive director of Wildlife SOS, Nikki Sharp, who delves into the world of captive wildlife in India. She'll share more about the organization and how it's addressing coexistence through the lens of conservation and the welfare of both humans and wildlife. That's on the next This Green Earth Tuesday in the 9 a.m. hour right here on KPCW. Don't miss it.
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0: It's 1:24 p.m. My name is Eric with you here on KPCW. Let's keep moving and grooving right now to the Mountain Town Sound, courtesy of a song from Goose. It's their song, Good to Be, here on KPCW.

0: Teddy Swims with Bad Dreams here on KPCW. Before that was Good to Be from Goose, also here on KPCW Park City. It's just a hair past the midpoint of this 1 o'clock hour, so that means it's time to look into the KPCW Lost and Found. So, without further ado, let's dive on in so we get some things back where they belong. Such as the first item lost and found this hour. Lost yesterday by Beth, but Beth, a good Samaritan, has found a tan wallet belonging to a Julie Weldon up in the Kimball Junction area. Not sure specifically where, but I do know for a fact that Beth found it yesterday, the 24th of July, Pioneer Day, and it's a tan wallet belonging to a Julie Weldon. If you're Julie Weldon and you lost your wallet in Kimball Junction, good news, Beth has it for you. Give this number a call to get it back, 254-644-0712. Again, 254-644-0712. Next up, over on the Old Ranch Road area, yesterday, Stacy lost a cat. It says Savannah Cat, male, gray with black spots. He has a harness and an air tag, and he escaped his cat watcher. He is chipped, and he's been missing since yesterday in the Old Ranch Road area. Again, a Savannah Cat, male, gray, black spots, harness with an air tag. He is chipped, and his owner is hoping to get him back. Call this number if you found him, 773-251-1445. Again, 773-251-1445. And finally, yesterday, Jamie lost an item. It's a white cloth glove with tiny pearl beads, right-handed, specifically. It was lost near the KPCW office here in the park, or the parking garage here at China Bridge off of Swede Alley sometime yesterday. Again, Jamie B., missing a white cloth glove with a tiny pearl beads, right-handed in nature, and is missing from the area of the KPCW office and studio and whatnot here at the China Bridge parking garage off of Swede. Here's a number to call if you found it, 406-671-5375. Again, 406-671-5375. If you've lost or found something, head to kpcw.org or into the KPCW app to file a lost and found report, or you can give us a call at 435-655-8255. 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
0: It's 1:34 p.m. My name is Eric with you here on KPCW. We're about to get back to music, but real quick, this artist that's coming up next, Dirty Heads specifically, they're going to be in the area, well, the vicinity of the area. They'll be in Salt Lake on the 8th of August with 311, but right now, Dirty Heads are on KPCW with their song, Life's Been Good.

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2: It's 1:48 p.m. Before the break, you heard one of my all-time favorites, one of my guilty pleasures, Really Genius of Love from the Tom Tom Club. And before that, Michael Franti with Say Hey, I Love You, all here on KPCW. Well, now, after the break, how about some Courtney Barnett and their song, Sight Unseen, featuring Waxahachie, again here on KPCW Park City.

0: That's the Guess Who with Sour Sweet. Before that, Blake Shelton with Home, and Courtney Barnett and Waxahachie before that with Sight Unseen.
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It's 2 p.m. on the Wasatch Back, and you're listening to KPCW Park City. I'm Eric. Current conditions, temperature is about 86 or so here in Old Town, roughly 94 down in Heber. Chance of precipitation, albeit quite slim, 10 to 20% at most. Roads are looking good, though no major incidents of note across the Wasatch Back, at least according to UDOT. So with that, it's smooth sailing out to Washington for NPR News, right here on KPCW Park City.

Live from deep in the heart of the city of Parks, it's KPCW Radio. It's 2:06 p.m. I'm Eric, bringing you the soundtrack to your day. Let's take a look at the weather and traffic conditions, and then we'll be back with the Mountain Town Sound before you know it. Terms of weather, it's a gorgeous day. Little puffy clouds here and there, but nothing menacing. Chance of precipitation, but it's pretty slim. 20% is the highest I'm seeing, so maybe pack a poncho, maybe not. You know, choose your own adventure on that one. Either way, be safe if there's lightning, of course. Otherwise, mostly sunny, high near 91 here in Old Town. We're sitting about 86 or 87, depending on who you ask. Either way, gorgeous day. And it's going to cool off to 64 degrees overnight tonight with a mostly clear sky, warming back up to 93, or at least near 93 tomorrow, with a mostly sunny sky. The clearness continues into Monday, from Sunday night into Monday, with a low around 64 before warming up to 92 on Monday with a mostly sunny sky. In Heber at the moment, it's about 94 degrees or so. Chances of precipitation, again, albeit slim, high near 97 and a sunny sky, so we're well on our way. Tonight, mostly clear in 59 before warming up just ever so slightly compared to today. Tomorrow, high near 98 is expected tomorrow with a mostly sunny sky and a light and variable wind, so hopefully a good enough breeze if you're heading outside. Won't be too hot. Partly cloudy overnight with a low around 59 into Monday, where it looks like it should be much the same as Sunday. Sunny and 98 degrees, or at least near 98 or so, is the expected high. Looking at the roads right now, nothing big to report according to UDOT. No major slowdowns, at least nothing I'm seeing here on here other than just, you know, stoplights doing their thing. Seems like everyone's driving safely. When I came into the studio earlier, I did notice that parking was a little limited here in Old Town, so just be advised of that. Folks coming out enjoying their holiday weekend. And, you know, bus is free, so if you can find a good parking ride, take the bus for free, because it'll be less of a hassle than having to find parking, circling around, and, is that open? Nope. Well, the bus is always open and free, and while you're doing it, you can keep listening like a local to KPCW. It's a win-win for everyone. So, we'll be back in just a moment, though, with more music. But first, let's thank some very generous folks who helped keep KPCW on the airwaves, thanks to their financial support. And thank you, as always, for listening like a local to KPCW.

0: This hour of programming is brought to you in part by the generosity of our Broadcasters Club. KPCW would like to recognize Broadcasters Club members Matthew Magleby and Pierrette Tierney Magleby, Joe and Kate Margolis, Karen Marriott and Nathan Rafferty, Sandra Moore. As we celebrate 46 years on air, thank you for investing in KPCW's past, present, and future.
1: 2:09 p.m. and my goodness, 46 never looks so good. KPCW is in her prime these days. And it's thanks to you, our local listeners, wherever you may be, all over the world. Hey, we love you. We welcome you. We've got great music for you. My name's Eric. I'll be with you with the mix till 6 p.m. when I sign off and turn things over to NPR's Tiny Desk Radio. Then from 7 to 10, though, we'll have more of the Mountain Town sound that you crave. First up this hour, though, here at 2:09, it's Death Cab for Cutie with Riptides.

0: It's a song from Sammy Brew. It's Pendulum Thieves here on KPCW. 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Then, as part of the Live Like Sam Resilient Youth series, they'll welcome Amy Livingston, new executive director of the Egyptian Youth Theater Program, to discuss how creative activities such as theater can build community and life skills for young people, as well as revealing their hidden talents. 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
2: 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I hope you'll join me.
0: You're tuned in to KPCW at 2:18 p.m. on this spectacular Saturday. My name's Eric, and let's keep moving and grooving right now to the Mountain Town Sound with All I Want, courtesy of Toad the Wet Sprocket.

That's Somber with Homewrecker here on KPCW. Before that, Ed Sheeran's The A-Team and Toe the Wet Sprocket with All I Want. It's the midpoint of the hour, which means it's time for the lost and found. So let's dive on in and see if we get some things back where they belong, right here on KPCW. First up this hour, we have an item that was reported lost sometime yesterday. Dan O. has lost an outdoor research sun hat in the Wooden Shoe Park area of Peoa, and it looks like it was again lost sometime yesterday. That's the 24th of July. Dan O. missing an outdoor research sun hat in the Wooden Shoe Park area of Peoa, missing since yesterday. Here's the number to call if you found it. 801-866-6463. Again, 801-866-6463. And next up, let's see what else have we got going on. On Thursday, over on Woodside Avenue, Sandy found a dog. It's a male Yorkie Schnauzer-looking pup. Had a collar with no tag. It's safe with a friend on Woodside Avenue here in Park City. Again, if you're missing a male Yorkie Schnauzer-looking pup, has a collar but no tag, well, good news. A good Samaritan named Sandy has found your pup and has him safe over on Woodhouse Avenue. Got a little Archer reference there. But either way, over on Woodside, here's the number to call if this is your Yorkie slash Schnauzer, 435-640-7447. If you haven't gotten your dog yet, give Sandy a call at 435-640-7447. And finally, on Wednesday, the 22nd of July, over in Round Valley, Ruben lost a single Subaru Outback key. Again, a Subaru Outback key missing from the Round Valley area since Wednesday. That's the 22nd. Ruben, give Ruben a call, rather, at 406-212-2557. Again, 406-212-2557. If you've lost or found something, KPCW's got your Wasatch back. 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
5: Just a hair short of 2:33 p.m., my name is Eric with you here on KPCW, and we're about to get back in the Mountain Town Sound, but real quick, 86 degrees in Old Town, 94 in Heber, beautiful skies as far as the eye can see, and no major traffic incidents of note according to UDOT, so let's get back to music right now with Queen and their song, Somebody to Love.

0: Happy Landing with their song Somebody Like You, a Fresh Track Friday replay. Before that, Trains, Calling All Angels, and Somebody to Love from Queen. Before that,
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0: It's 2:45 p.m., really just about 2:46 in about 1 second right now, and it's a beautiful afternoon here on the Wasatch Back. My name, of course, is Eric, with you here on KPCW, and this next artist has a question to ask. It's Lenny Kravitz with a question of, are you going to go my way? Well, let's find out right now on KPCW.

0: Hades Pleads from Parker Millsap here on KPCW. Before that, Creedence Clearwater Revival with Up Around the Bend, and Dr. Dog with another question: where'd all the time go? That's a good question, and we asked it right here on KPCW Park City.
1: In Maine, Democrats have been scrambling to select a new Senate nominee ever since former candidate Graham Plattner announced he was withdrawing.
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0: Live from deep in the heart of the city of Parks, it's KPCW Radio. It's 3:06 p.m. I'm Eric, bringing you the soundtrack to your day. Let's take a look at the weather and traffic conditions, and then we'll be back at the Mountain Town Sound before you know it. Terms of weather, it's a gorgeous day. Some fluffy clouds making their way over the mountain right now, but no precipitation on the way. Nothing on the radar, at least nothing that has anything menacing of sorts coming over the mountains, that is. But we do still have a slight chance of precipitation this afternoon. It looks like it should taper out in the next hour or so, I believe. Should stay dry, though. Just a slight chance. 86 degrees, depending on who you ask. Some people are saying 87, some 86. We'll say 86.5 degrees Fahrenheit. Perfect weather for whatever. Either way, we're well on our way to the high of 91. Tonight, mostly clear sky. Should continue with a low around 64 degrees. For tomorrow, for your Sunday, mostly sunny and 93. Tomorrow night, mostly clear and 64 before warming up to 92 on Monday with a mostly sunny sky. Chances of precipitation look like they might sneak in on Tuesday. We'll just have to wait and see. In Heber at the moment, again, slight chance of precipitation, 10%, was 20, now it's 10, so just be advised, maybe pack a poncho, maybe not. I'll let you choose your own adventure on that one. Either way, 94 degrees and sunny, at least at the moment. Tonight, mostly clear and 59 degrees for warming up to a high near 98 and a mostly sunny sky for your Sunday. Then tomorrow night, partly cloudy and 59 for Monday. In case you're a planner like me and you're wondering, what pair of shorts should I wear? Comfy ones. It's going to be a hot one, 98 degrees, at least near 98, with a sunny sky expected on Monday. Look at the roads right now. Nothing big to report. No major incidents of note. There is a bit of a slowdown down in the Charleston area on US 189 southbound. I'm guessing that's just a bunch of folks coming in at the same time where it narrows down to one lane and, you know, you might have a little delay. I don't see an incident on the map, so just be advised of that. You might encounter some delays going down Provo's way if you are. Either way, it's looking good. Nothing major to note, other than, I guess I should also note, parking was a little limited earlier here in Old Town, so maybe take the bus into town if you can. It'll save you some time, save you a hassle. It'll be comfy, because you'll be, you know, riding the bus. You can listen like a local as loud as you want with your headphones on, of course. But either way, we got great music coming up for you here on KPCW. Whether you're driving, riding, or just chilling, we got your Wasatch back.
1: 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KPCW would like to recognize Broadcasters Club members Mark Steltenrich and Carolyn Sterrett, Bob Schallensberg, George and Rhonda Sedaris, Rick and Linda Smoligo. 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
0: You're tuned in to KPCW at 309, just short of 310. It's time to get into the music, so let's give you something good. How about Sublime with their song, What I Got? Good way to start the hour, in my opinion.

0: 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Before that, Coins from Local Natives and What I Got from Sublime, all here on KPCW.
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0: 3:21 p.m. My name is Eric, coming to you live from the KPCW studios here overlooking Scenic Swede Alley in Old Town Park City, where it is a spectacular picture-perfect Park City Saturday afternoon. It's a hot one, but a good one. And it's time to get back to music here on your favorite local radio station with Santa Spiro and their song, He's Not My Baby, I'm His.

0: That's Weezer with Go Away here on KPCW. Before that, Here from Mumford & Sons and Chris Stapleton. And before that, Sienna Spiro with their song, He's Not My Baby, I'm His. All here on KPCW. It's the midpoint of the hour, which means it's time to look into the KPCW Lost and Found. So without further ado, let's dive on in so we get some things back where they belong. Such as the first item in the Lost and Found this hour. Looks like Keith A. found an item on the 15th of July. They say they found over in City Park a skateboard, found at City Park that is, of course. It was there for a few days, leaning up on a tree just down from the baseball diamond. And they figured it was lost, so they took it and were holding on to it for the owner. It's a brand name the owner will know, so they ask that you call and let them know what you lost. And if it's yours, you'll get your board back. Again, a skateboard found at City Park. It was leaning up against a tree for a few days near the just down from the baseball diamond. Keith A. picked it up for you. In case you forgot about it, hey, if you've got it, if that's your board, Keith's got your back. 435-640-3976. Again, to get that skateboard back, call and describe it to Keith at 435-640-3976. Meanwhile, on the 14th of July, here in Old Town Park City, Jennifer B. lost an item. It's a metallic sunglasses case with Crew inscribed, K-R-E-W-E, and inside are white tortoise rim wire sunglasses. Again, these were lost somewhere in Old Town Park City, here in the vicinity of the KPCW studios, this old area, beautiful area. Jennifer, again, missing a metallic sunglasses case with Crew inscribed, white tortoise rim wire sunglasses inside. Here's the number to call if you found this item, or really these items. 786-973-9733. Again, 786-973-9733. And finally, on the 20th of July, Eileen found an item. It's a ring, and they asked that you call and describe what it looks like, and they'll get it back to you. It was found on Snow Creek Drive, again, on the 20th of July. A ring, they asked you call and describe. So call Eileen at 435-919-7796. If this is your ring and you lost it in the Snow Creek Drive area, Eileen has it for you, 435-919-7796. 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
0: 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Let's keep moving and grooving right now to Steve Miliband and their song Swing Town here at 3:33 p.m. on the Wasatch Back. Great song at a great time.

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2: 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If you've ever wondered how an obscure 19th century crisis could help explain modern inequality, central banks, and empire, this is the episode. 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
3: It's 3:46 p.m. Before the break, you heard Mazzy Star's Fade Into You and Don't Know Why from Norah Jones. Well, now after the break, how about we change it up just ever so slightly? I've been wanting to play this song for a little while, so I had the time, and I thought, you know what? What the hey? Let's give it a play. 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

0: My Sharona from The Knacks here on KPCW. Before that, The Caves of Altamira from Steely Dan and Coldplay's Talk. 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

It's 4 p.m. on the Wasatch Back, and you're listening to KPCW Park City. I'm Eric. Current conditions? Well, temperature's about 86 degrees or so here in Old Town. Roughly 95, allegedly, is down in Heber. But no precipitation as far as I can see on the radar, and the roads are looking good. No major incidents of note across the Wasatch Back, at least according to UDOT. So with that, it's time to smoothly sail out to Washington for NPR News on KPCW.

Live from deep in the heart of the city of Parks, it's KPCW Radio. It's 4:06 p.m. I'm Eric, bringing you the soundtrack to your day. Let's take a look at the weather and traffic, and then we'll be back with the Mountain Town Sound, a.k.a. the music that makes your mood before you know it. In terms of weather, it's a gorgeous day, albeit a hot day. Temperatures in the mid-upper 80s, depending on who you ask. It's either 85, 86, or 87 degrees right now, so you can take your pick either way. Stay cool out there. It's going to cool off slowly over the next few hours. Sunset isn't until 8:47, so it shouldn't. Looks like it'll break around 9 o'clock. It'll be down to 78 degrees. But overnight, should get down all the way to about 64 degrees here in Old Town. Mostly clear sky overnight tonight, before a mostly sunny sky tomorrow for your Sunday, and a high near 93. Tomorrow night, mostly clear and 64 before warming up on Monday. In case you're a planner like me and you're wondering what's going to happen on Monday, well, looks like mostly sunny and a high near 92. In Heber at the moment, temperature is about 95 degrees or so. Again, the heat won't break until after sunset. We'll be in the 90s until at least about 9 or so. We get down to about 82 or so. Overnight tonight, though, have a low of 59 degrees in the Heber Valley and a mostly clear sky. Tomorrow for your Sunday, mostly sunny and 98 degrees. It's going to be a hot one, so stay cool out there. Then, tomorrow night, partly cloudy and 59 before warming up again to 98 on Monday with a sunny sky expected. Chance of precipitation coming into the Wasatch back on Tuesday, maybe Wednesday. We'll just have to wait and see. Look at the roads right now. Nothing big to report. No major incidents of note, at least according to UDOT. So that's fantastic. Means everyone's hopefully driving along safely, smoothly, and happily. And if you're not, again, have no fear. KPCW's here. We've got the music that makes your mood. Hopefully we can get you moving and grooving, help you have a good afternoon here on the Wasatch Back or wherever you may be listening like a local. As always, thank you for tuning in. We're going to thank some very generous folks who help keep KPCW on the airwaves and keep the lights on here thanks to their financial support. But of course, as always, as I've said before, we appreciate all support no matter what it is, no matter how small, no matter how big. We thank you no matter what. We'll be back in just a moment.

0: 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KPCW would like to recognize Broadcasters Club members Brad and Michelle Hart, Holly Gurian and Kelly Naraki, Michael Huerta and Ann Souter, Harry and Marjorie Immerman. As we celebrate 46 years on air, thank you for investing in KPCW's past, present, and future.
1: 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I'll be with you with the mix till 6, a.k.a. I sign off at 6 p.m. when we go to NPR's Tiny Desk Radio from 6 to 7. But we'll be back with more local music, really local programming, with the Mountain Town Sound, the music that makes your mood, that is, from 7 to 10. Then 10 o'clock to 12, of course, is late night jazz. And then after that, we just kind of wing it. 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But right now at 4.09 p.m., let's not get too far ahead of ourselves, but let's go our own way with Fleetwood Mac, right now on KPCW.

0: That's America with And Forever here on KPCW. 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
0: 4:18 p.m., my name is Eric Withy here on KPCW. Let's get back into the music right now with a little something called Back in Love, courtesy of Suki Waterhouse.

That's Royal Otis with Moody here on KPCW. Before that, Suffragette City, courtesy of David Bowie, and Back in Love from Suki Waterhouse here on KPCW. It's the midpoint of the hour, so that means it's time to look into the KPCW Lost and Found. So, without further ado, let's dive on in and see if we can get some things back where they belong here on KPCW, your favorite local radio station, home of the Lost and Found. First up this hour, Beth V found an item yesterday. That's the 24th of July, Pioneer Day. They found a tan wallet belonging to a Julie Weldon up in Kimball Junction. Rather, it was found in Kimball Junction, and it's a tan wallet belonging to Julie Weldon. Weldon is W-E-L-D-O-N, and it's in the possession of Beth V. If you're Julie, give Beth a call at 254-644-0712 to get your wallet back. Again, 254-644-0712. If you're Julie Weldon, Beth V. up in Kimball has your wallet. Meanwhile, what else have we got going on here? Yesterday, Stacy lost a cat. It says, Savannah cat, male gray with black spots, has a harness and an air tag, and he escaped from his cat watcher. He is chipped, and he's missing from the Old Ranch Road area here in the Park City area. Again, Stacy is missing a male gray cat with black spots, has a harness and an air tag, and he escaped from his cat watcher. Yesterday, he is chipped and is missing in the vicinity of Old Ranch Road. Here's the number to call if you found him. 773-251-1445. Again, 773-251-1445. Thinking of animals, or animals, whatever you'd want to say as a joke. Either way, let's make sure this pup gets home. Sandy has found a male Yorkie Schnauzer-looking pup on Woodside Avenue. He has a collar but no tag, and he's safe with a good friend on Woodside. His friend Sandy there has got him taking care of him. Hopefully he's made his way home since then. But either way, just in case you're missing a male Yorkie Schnauzer-looking pup with a collar and no tag, and he's missing in the Woodside area, Woodside Avenue area, Sandy found him for you, and he's in good hands. Call 435-640-7447 to get him back. Again, 435-640-7447. If you've lost or found something, KPCW's got your Wasatch back. 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
1: 4:30, just a hair short of 4:31 p.m. My name is Eric with you here on KPCW. We got temperatures in the mid-80s here in Old Town, lower mid-90s in Heber. It'll break around 9. Just stay cool until then and keep listening like a local because we got you back. We got the music that makes your mood, keeps you cool, helps you feel good, such as this next one. It's Fresh Eyes from Andy Grammer, who will be in Salt Lake, by the way, on the 3rd of August at Red Butte Garden. Right now, though, on the 25th of July, they're on KPCW. Again, Andy Grammer with Fresh Eyes. I got-

That's Herbie Hancock and John Mayer with Stitched Up here on KPCW. Let's change it up with this next one. This one's going to go out to the folks over who are heading over to Canyons for the Concerts on the Slopes, as we've got Taylor Dane and Exposé. They're starting, I believe, at 7 o'clock over at Canyons tonight, so good music. And I figure, why not? Let's give one of their songs a play. And it also gives me an opportunity to play the next song after that that I've been wanting to fit in all day. So thank you, dear listener, for helping solve a problem that we both had. Get people to a concert, enjoy their great time, and also help me fill time. It's fantastic. It's a win for everyone, especially this next song. It's a good one. It's a classic. In my book, I love this sound. I love it. It's Exposé with Point of No Return, followed by, well, you'll find out in a moment.

Kenny Loggins coming in solid with one of my all-time favorites, Danger Zone. I found out we had that in the library when I came in this morning, and obviously, well, we're playing that because it's fantastic. And, of course, it helps also lead out of Point of No Return from Exposé, who, again, by the way, will be at Canyons tonight with Taylor Dane from 7 o'clock over at Canyons for concerts on the slopes. It's a good way to spend an evening. Listen to some good music. Maybe get something to drink cold, you know, a Coke or anything else. I don't care what you drink. Something delicious, healthy, safe, and wealthy, you know, whatever. And it also, with that song, with the Exposé song, it makes me really want to listen to Gary Lowe's I Want You. I don't know if you've heard that one. It's very obscure. It's an Italo disco song. But it you may have actually heard part of it because one of our shows uses a song that samples it. So I figured, why not? Let's give this one a play, too. It's Washed Out. We'll feel it all around. Let's get some musical appreciation on, shall we? Here on KPCW, the Music Appreciation Station.

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2: 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Let's keep moving and grooving right now with this next one. Let's change it up a little bit in terms of sound. We went a little synthy last block. Now we're going to go a little rocky, a little bit of the opposite direction. It's the Black Keys with You Got to Lose right now on KPCW.

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I'm Eric. Current conditions, temperature is about 86 or so here in Old Town, roughly 94 down in Heber. No precipitation, at least for the evening, and not probably even tomorrow. Roads, however, looking good. No major incidents of note across the Wasatch Back. So with that, it's time for NPR News on KPCW.

Live from scenic Sweet Alley in Old Town Park City, this is KPCW Radio. I'm Eric, and we're in the final stretch of my day, the 5 o'clock hour. So let's check in on the weather and traffic, then it's back in the music that makes you mood. Before I sign off, we turn things over to Tiny Desk Radio promptly at 6 p.m. Terms weather, it's been a spectacular Saturday, a picture-perfect Park City Saturday this afternoon. Blue skies, some wispy clouds, a little bit of a breeze to cool down just a little bit from that oppressive heat. Well, not too oppressive. It is mountain air. It's still gorgeous no matter what. I digress. Either way, it's 86 degrees here in Old Town right now. Looking at cooling off at about 9 p.m. or so, it should get down to about 78 by 11 o'clock, down to about 70. So about overnight, we'll have a low of 64 degrees and a mostly clear sky. Tomorrow for your Sunday, well, looks like it should be mostly sunny with a high near 93. So a hot one, but, you know, gorgeous nonetheless. I guess I'll take it. Either way, tomorrow night, mostly clear and 64. Before Monday, mostly sunny and 92. Then in Heber, thinking of the 90s, it's about 94 degrees right now. Don't worry, the heat will break soon, probably in about 2 hours or so. But either way, cool down, listen like a local, we'll keep you company. Tomorrow, mostly sunny and a high near 98. Tonight, though, before I get ahead of myself, tonight's low is 59, mostly clear. Tomorrow, that is, getting back on track, mostly sunny and 98. Tomorrow night, partly cloudy and 59. Before Monday, sunny and 98 degrees. It's going to be a hot rest of the weekend and start to the week here on the back. There might even be some precipitation coming in next week, probably Tuesday, Wednesday. We'll see. Just have to wait and see how things shake out. One thing I do know, at least for now, is that according to UDOT, there are no major incidents on the roads, no traffic incidents, that is. Nothing big to report, according to them, so that's fantastic. That means everyone's smoothly sailing along, and most importantly, having a good time. And if you're not, have no fear, KPCW's here. We got the music that makes you mood. We've got your Wasatch back with a soundtrack to your day. We'll be back in just a moment. First, let's thank some very generous folks who help keep KPCW on the airwaves. Keep the lights on at your favorite local radio station. We'll be back in just a moment. But as always, thank you for listening like a local.

0: This hour of programming is brought to you in part by the generosity of our Broadcasters Club. KPCW would like to recognize Broadcasters Club members Ken and Sally Wilson, Mike and Nan Worrell, Paige and Ben Anderson, Dave Beamster, and Susan Strauss. As we celebrate 46 years on air, thank you for investing in KPCW's past, present, and future.
1: 5:09 p.m. and we're rapidly eating into my last hour. As I may have mentioned, I sign off at 6. We go to NPR's Tiny Desk Radio from 6 to 7. In case you're wondering what happens after that, well, have no fear, KPCW's here. We've got the Mountain Town Sound from 7 to 10. Then from 10 to 12, of course, is Late Night Jazz. When we sign off, go to BBC News at BBC World Service at midnight, and we start it all over again tomorrow with Morning Edition. But right now, starting this hour, it's Johnny Blue Skies and their song, Situation.

0: Quinadilla or Quinadilla, I don't know how to pronounce their name, but they got a cool name and they're local. They're from Orem. That was their song, Spider Song, here on KPCW. 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

That's Lumineers with Angela here on KPCW Park City. It's just about the midpoint of the 5 o'clock hour, 5:28 p.m. to be specific. That means it's time to look into the KPCW Lost and Found. And no, I didn't try to play Angela after Angela. That worked out perfectly. Anywho's will be, Dan O. has lost an item. Looks like they lost it over in the Wooden Shoe Park area of Peoria. And it's an outdoor research sun hat that went missing yesterday, again in the Wooden Shoe Park in Peoria. David O., if you found his hat, give him a call at 801-866-6463. Again, 801-866-6463. Next up, let's see what else have we got going on here. Over in Round Valley on Wednesday, a.k.a. the 22nd, Ruben lost a single Subaru Outback key, again, over in the Round Valley area. Not sure where exactly specifically, but if you found a Subaru Outback key in Round Valley, it's probably Ruben's. Give him a call promptly at 406-212-2557. Again, 406-212-2557 for that key. And finally, what else have we got going on in here? On the 20th of July, Karen lost an item. It's an Apple 12 mini cell phone. It fell off the roof of their car between the Park City Library and Quinn's Junction. They asked that if you find it, please call. That is an unfortunate situation. Again, Karen lost their phone. It fell off the roof of their car. It's an Apple 12 mini cell phone. Fell off the roof between Park City Library and Quinn's Junction. Here's a number to call in case you found it, 435-655-5045. Again, 435-655-5045. If you or someone you know here in the Wasatch Back has lost or found something, don't hesitate to give us a call or shoot us a text here at KPCW at 435-655-8255. That phone number again is 435-655-8255. 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
5: It's 5:31 p.m. here on the Wasatch Back as the sun starts to dip down, down to the west and back behind the mountains. Ever so slowly, it's still hot out there, but you know what? That's okay, because you've got the Mountain Town Sound to keep you cool. With this next song, we've got the Red Clay Strays stringing up Demons in Your Choir. I haven't heard this one personally, so I'm excited to try it out. 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

0: That's Matchbox 20 with 3 a.m. Before that, Wake Me Up When September Ends from Green Day. 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
0: Right now at 5:45 p.m. on KPCW, how about some Mark Morrison with Return of the Mac? Because I just remembered we had this in the library, so as I like to say, what the hey, let's give it a play.

That's June Rivers with Leave Before Morning. Before that, snuck in a little James Brown, the hardest working man in showbiz, formerly, with I Got You, I Feel Good. And of course, before that, Mark Morrison's Return of the Mac. But now, my last act, well, here's a rando, Sergio Mendes and Brazil 66 with Mas Que Nada. Enjoy.

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0: Alas, the time has come. The time for me to bid you adieu. But have no fear, KPCW's here with more music coming soon. It's always a pleasure to spend my day with you getting down to the Mountain Town Sound here on KPCW. 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
1: 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I'm Robin Hilton, bringing you concerts from the archives of the Popular Concert Series. 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